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10: There's that one. 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Here we are.

0: Big matchup in the NFC South. 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
3: 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Tennessee came up short against top-ranked Texas in its conference opener. Now, the Vols look to bounce back as the 3-1 Auburn Tigers come to town.
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10: 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Andrew Berry, he has drafted some studs, all being put together by a head coach that when he was hired by the Browns, I mean everybody in Cleveland and certainly around the football world would like, why are they hiring Todd Monken? 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

0: said, holy mackerel, every player on the floor for you guys right now is 6 foot two or taller.
1: Yeah.
0: Between Sabrina and Leonie Fibic in the backcourt. And then, of course, I don't even need to wax poetic about the front court depth
1: right.
0: of the New York Liberty and just the size that they possess. And that's where I am so fascinated to see if we see a shift next year in the WNBA, especially with the real emphasis on scouting players in Europe. Even in Asia, we've seen an influx of players from overseas. And in turn, in large part, it's because you want those bigger wings who can stretch the floor but also provide that perimeter defense that, unfortunately, there's not many Americans that have the measurables that we're seeing with the Leonie Fibaches out of Germany, for example.
1: Well, you're looking at that size in the NBA as well, right? The,
0: yep.
1: the size of the length of the players that can stretch the floor and step out and shoot the three. And, you know, obviously it's not apples to apples, but the concept is very similar. So the Liberty take on the Atlanta Dream. That's going to be 2 p.m. Eastern time tip-off coming up on Sunday. And then the Valkyries, who just punched their ticket, they'll be hosting the Aces at 4 p.m. Eastern time. And I've been telling you, as a guy that's here in Vegas, covers the Aces, supports the Aces, the Valkyries are a problem. They play defense. They can shoot the three. Natalie Nicasi knows Becky Hammond and this team better than anyone else. This is going to be a hell of a series.
0: They ended up finishing Q. I didn't realize. They ended up finishing sixth in three-point percentage. I know the month of September wasn't especially kind
1: right.
0: in the regular season to the Golden State Valkyries, but, of course, they did finish the regular season as the top-rated defense in the W, allowing just 75.1 points per game for context. The next closest team, Malibu's Washington Mystics, 82.7 points per contest, nearly a seven-point difference. They are as locked down defensive unit as you're going to find in the W in the last 5 years. There, I said it. I also think, and I said this on my podcast this morning, and I don't know if this is going to make Q feel some type of way, even with Becky Hammond still in the playoff field, Natalie Nicasi may be the best pure X's and O's coach among the four final remaining teams. And I love Carl Semesco,
1: yeah.
0: covering him since he was at Florida Gulf Coast.
1: Yeah.
0: I think he's a genius as well. I think Becky Hammond is a great in-game coach too. Chris DeMarco, we'll see how it goes. But I think Natalie Nicasi, in terms of just her IQ and her ability in-game to adjust, it's unlike anything we've ever seen.
1: No, I don't disagree with that. I think that Natalie is very talented. There's a reason why she was on Becky's staff. And when she got hired, it was not a surprise, right? She was more than qualified and ready to be a head coach. And look, the Valkyries have been in the playoffs the last two seasons. They've only been in existence two seasons. So, you know, it's no... no surprise that she has success, but these two coaches know each other really well, right? So Becky's going to know how to counter with what Natalie does. Natalie's going to know how to counter what Becky does. So, yeah, look up. Buckle up. This is going to be a fun one.
0: Because don't really forget, will. The Valks have home court advantage.
1: Yes, thank you for reminding me of that. They absolutely do. We turn our attention to college football and the names that you need to know next here on Game Night on ESPN Radio on the all-new ESPN app.
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1: Williams springs free. Her jumper is
0: two unbeaten teams go at it in Blacksburg.
2: And the gift is off the left side and loose. Getting to the 10, down to the 5. Nice into the end zone for the touchdown.
0: We have an important game in the Big Ten between Penn State and Northwestern.
2: Aiden Childs sneaking for it off the left side. Into the end zone. 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
4: 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Week 4 of the NFL season is bubbling to the surface. We'll preview a number of matchups there. We've got Friday Night Lights, the college football edition to get to, but we will begin in the playoffs of the WNBA. Now, already in the first round, the one seed went down as the Lynx were swept by the eight-seeded Liberty. Now, the two seed, Golden State Valkyries, playing a winner-take-all game 3 at home against the seventh seed Dallas Wings. Winner advances to the semifinals. We go to the fourth quarter. This Dallas Wing was flying high on her way to 30.
5: Ogunbowale off one leg, able to knock it in again. Ogunbowale with a 30 burger in game 3. Timeout, Golden State.
4: Call on ESPN2. The back and forth game continues. Valkyries down a point in the final minutes.
5: Golden State with one timeout and their reset remaining. Dallas with just their reset left. Williams springs free. Her jumper is good. Golden State back in front. 1:17 to go.
4: The shot is good there. Could the Valkyries close it out and advance? The call on ESPN2.
5: To make it a two-possession game, she got it. Four-point lead. Dallas out of timeout. Becker's across the timeline. The heave is off. Golden State has its very first playoff series win. The Valkyries take down the Wings in dramatic fashion here at Valhalla.
4: Survive in advance. That's what the Valkyries did to beat the Dallas Wings. 19 points, 4 boards for Williams. She joined Angel Gray after the win.
6: Gabby, with George Lucas in the building, of course the Forest had to be with Valhalla tonight. Down 16 points. What exactly was going through your mind, through this team's mind, in order to have this comeback win?
7: We just... What up, George Lucas? That's pretty cool.
6: We heard many conversations with you and Coach as well. You only had 2 points in the first half. 17, 19 actually, to finish this ball game. 17 in the second half. What was going through your mind and about how you got into your flow state?
7: My teammates, they just opened up everything for me.

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0: The ball is down. The kick is on its way. The kick is up and good.
1: No, he missed it. No, he missed it. He missed it.
0: The crowd thought it was good, and the official said no go. The Panthers win. A big upset in Blacksburg.
2: 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That was our top sound. Let's stick with some more hockey here on SportsCenter all night in Dallas. Blues in control of the Stars. We go to period number two.
3: 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Broberg. Wide open net. They score! Dalibor Dvorsky. As the Blues caught Ottinger, who had fell to the ice. 2-0 St. Louis. 6:55 to play. Second period.
2: That highlight heard on 101 ESPN. Blues blanked the Stars with a final of 4-0. There was only one goal scored between the Red Wings and the Rangers, and this was it.
4: Tolvanen, left wing side, finds a man, Will Cooley. Now Perreault pulls up, right wing circle, up top, Durzi, he scores! A blast from Sean Durzi, a power play goal, and the Rangers off to a torrid start, have the first six shots of the game, and get the first goal on the power play.
2: 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Rangers hang on to win 1-0. In Vegas, Ducks pouring it on the Golden Knights, second period.
5: Behind the net, Mitropov. 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Greer put this one off his blade, and it's kept in midair play by the Golden Knights. 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Picked up in flight, though. Right side cutter. 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Rebound. Greer holds it on. It's still loose. Carlson on the follow-up. Makes it 4-0.
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0: Blues caught Ottinger, who had fell to the ice. 2-0 St. Louis, 6:55 to play, second period.
1: That highlight heard on 101 ESPN. Blues blanked the Stars with a final of 4-0. There was only one goal scored between the Red Wings and the Rangers, and this was it.
2: Tolvanen, left wing side, finds a man, Will Cooley. Now Perreault pulls up, right wing circle, up top, Durzi, he scores! A blast from Sean Durzi, a power play goal, and the Rangers off to a torrid start, have the first six shots of the game, and get the first goal on the power play.
1: That was the call on 880 ESPN New York. Rangers hang on to win it with a final of 1-0. In Las Vegas, Golden Knights hosting the Anaheim Ducks for the Ducks' first game of the year. Anaheim's Leo Carlson had a goal and an assist, and the Ducks open the season by holding off the Vegas Golden Knights 4-3. That will do it for us here at SportsCenter All Night. For our producer, Stephen Risser, our technical director is Michael Williams and Carmen Kahlo. I'm Judson Richards. Don't go anywhere. 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
4: Back to school season means backpacks, schedules, and busy mornings. But there's one thing a lot of families forget to plan for. What happens when school germs start spreading and someone gets sick? Joining us now is Dr. Peter McCullough with some smart ways to be prepared before the school year begins. So, Doctor, back to school is exciting, but it also seems to be the time of year that families start getting sick again. Why does this season hit so many households?
5: Because people miss an opportunity, and that is to use nasal sprays and throat sprays twice a day preventively. 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
4: What are some of the most common health issues that families run into once the school season does start?
5: The kids are back in school, they're coughing, they're sneezing, and they clearly spread viruses and other illnesses. 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
5: For sure. 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We can use oral antivirals and antibiotics at home under the guidance of doctors through the guidebook and on telemedicine.
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1: 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To the ice we go shortly, but first,
2: we are at a sold-out Yankee Stadium. The Yankees could close the series out. The Red Sox are trying to extend it to a Game 3.
3: Driven deep to right field. Abreu back on the track at the wall. See ya! A home run for Garcia.
4: We just continue to play our game.
3: High fly ball, right field to deep. Abreu back. He's on the track. He's at the wall. He leaps. See ya! A three-run home run for Bellinger. And the Yankees have broken it open. And that'll do it. They sweep the arch-rival Red Sox out of the playoffs.
1: We are through the wild card round and on to the divisional series. AL East foes, the New York Yankees. And that will be the Tampa Bay Rays. They will meet up for a five-game series. Will the Bronx Bombers have their biggest star? Here's Yankees skipper Aaron Boone.
5: We'll see. He'll be working out today. He hit again live yesterday at Yankee Stadium. He's doing more today, I think, over at GMS and here. So, we'll make those calls probably later tonight.
6: Aaron, has he run the bases yet?
5: I don't know if he's run the bases. He started running.
6: Do you need to see him run the bases before you could consider carrying?
5: No, sometimes running the base, like, they replicate things in other ways. So, the trainers obviously will play a big part in this. As the day unfolds, we'll see where we're at and what it potentially looks like for the series.
1: So Aaron Judge, still an unknown. This we do know, who will get the ball for Game 1 for the Yankees. Aaron Boone will give it to right-hander Gerrit Cole. Not a hard decision, says Boone.
5: Carlos was in the mix for every game in the wild card series too. So, I mean, that's just how good we feel about where Carlos is with our four guys that we're obviously going to lean on here in the postseason. So, yeah, I mean, it was a conversation, but you know, an easy one for me once Garrett didn't pitch and that wild card was lined up here. We like him here and like him obviously kicking off the series for us and excited to give him the ball. But Carlos could, you know, probably slide in one of the home games.
1: Let's hear from the Game 1 arm. Gerrit Cole is looking forward to pitching at Tropicana.
7: It's a nice surface overall, and the game always starts on time, which, you know, having played like five doubleheaders this year, you know, some years you appreciate more than others, I guess. But overall, the environment is consistent. I think any pitcher kind of enjoys playing here in that regard.
1: It's good to always start on time. As for the 98-win Tampa Bay Rays with the league's 28th highest payroll, here's Rays manager Kevin Cash, potentially facing the Yankees with or without Aaron Judge.
8: I look at Aaron Judge as being the best player in our sport when he's right. I mean, you got Unicorn and Shohei Ohtani. We don't see him very often. And then you got Aaron Judge. So it's different. I mean, the game planning, we haven't seen too many games with him not in it. It was a little odd going up to Yankee Stadium and not seeing him in there. But they have a very good lineup. They've been very good without him. I think it's incredibly impressive, the offensive success that they have had missing the best hitter in our sport.
1: Rays and the Yankees get going at 6:30 Eastern time. Another division round matchup falls within the same division as well, the Cleveland Guardians and the rebirth Chicago White Sox. Guardians manager Stephen Vogt on the divisional matchup.
9: I think there's familiarity there, and they have it with us. You know, and so this is three straight years where we've been fortunate to get to the postseason and found our way into playing a divisional opponent, which, you know them well. You've played them a lot. There's a little bit of a rivalry there because all 3 years it's kind of been that's who you've been racing with to get in. And so there's emotion. There's a lot of things that make this series really exciting. But I do think there's no secrets. There's no secrets. We know them. They know us. And so it's just go out and execute. Let's see who can win three games before the other team.
1: White Sox and the Guardians in Cleveland at 1 o'clock Eastern time. You got the Dodgers matching up against the Braves. Here's Dodgers manager Dave Roberts on Facing Atlanta.
10: What makes a team like that dangerous is they've already been in the fight. They've already got their intensity up. They can manage emotions. They've come out of the series with some momentum coming out of winning a series. The advantage for us is we have an opportunity to not let their pitching staff come up for air. And how do you do that? You have to exhaust the starter tomorrow. You have to get in their pen, and you have to have them deploy arms as soon as possible and get that carousel going and continue to beat starters, and then you can suffocate them. But if you sit back and let that starter go six or seven innings, that now resets pen, and it changes the dynamic of a series.
1: First pitch, 4 p.m. Eastern time in Los Angeles. We'll take a look at NFL Week 4 next. 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
17: Back to school season means backpacks, schedules, and busy mornings. But there's one thing a lot of families forget to plan for. What happens when school germs start spreading and someone gets sick? Joining us now is Dr. Peter McCullough with some smart ways to be prepared before the school year begins. So, Doctor, back to school is exciting, but it also seems to be the time of year that families start getting sick again. Why does this season hit so many households?
18: Because people miss an opportunity, and that is to use nasal sprays and throat sprays twice a day preventively. These have been shown to reduce the common cold, flu, RSV, and other viral infections, but it has to be done twice a day on a regular basis.
17: What are some of the most common health issues that families run into once the school season does start?
18: The kids are back in school, they're coughing, they're sneezing, and they clearly spread viruses and other illnesses. 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
18: 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After routine preventive measures are taken, the last thing we want to do is have a child get so sick that they need to go into the urgent care or emergency room for IV antibiotics. We can use oral antivirals and antibiotics at home under the guidance of doctors through the guidebook and on telemedicine.
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3: Back to school season means backpacks, schedules, and busy mornings. But there's one thing a lot of families forget to plan for. What happens when school germs start spreading and someone gets sick? Joining us now is Dr. Peter McCullough with some smart ways to be prepared before the school year begins. So, Doctor, back to school is exciting, but it also seems to be the time of year that families start getting sick again. Why does this season hit so many households?
4: Because people miss an opportunity, and that is to use nasal sprays and throat sprays twice a day preventively. 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
3: What are some of the most common health issues that families run into once the school season does start?
4: The kids are back in school, they're coughing, they're sneezing, and they clearly spread viruses and other illnesses. 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
4: 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We can use oral antivirals and antibiotics at home under the guidance of doctors through the guidebook and on telemedicine.
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0: two-pointer late put them up for good. ESPN2 had the call.
1: Golden State with one timeout and their reset remaining. Dallas with just their reset left. Williams springs free. Her jumper is good. Golden State back in front. 1:17 to go.
2: Number one.
0: It finally came down to the wire in Blacksburg, and Pitt was the team that remained unbeaten. The call on the Pitt Panthers radio network.
3: This will be Love's 36-yard field goal attempt. Tutton holding, Epling snapping from the right hash. Good snap. The ball is down. The kick is on its way. The kick is up and good.
4: Said no go. The Panthers win. A big upset in Blacksburg.
0: Oh, what a Friday it was. That was our top sound. Let's stick with some more hockey here on SportsCenter all night. In Dallas, Blues in control of the Stars. We go to period number two.
5: Blues strip it loose in. Broberg, wide open net. They score! As the Blues caught Ottinger, who had fell to the ice. 2-0 St. Louis, 6:55 to play, second period.
0: That highlight heard on 101 ESPN. Blues blanked the Stars with a final of 4-0. There was only one goal scored between the Red Wings and the Rangers, and this was it.
5: Tolvanen, left wing side, finds a man, Will Cooley. Now Perreault pulls up, right wing circle, up top, Durzi, he scores! A blast from Sean Durzi, a power play goal, and the Rangers off to a torrid start, have the first six shots of the game, and get the first goal on the power play.
0: That was the call on 880 ESPN New York. Rangers hang on to win it with a final of 1-0. In Las Vegas, Golden Knights hosting the Anaheim Ducks for the Ducks' first game of the year. Anaheim's Leo Carlson had a goal and an assist, and the Ducks opened the season by holding off the Vegas Golden Knights 4-3. That will do it for us here at SportsCenter all night. For our producer, Stephen Risser, our technical director is Michael Williams and Carmen Kahlo. I'm Judson Richards. Don't go anywhere. Hammer and Emmett is next. 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
1: Back to school season means backpacks, schedules, and busy mornings. But there's one thing a lot of families forget to plan for. What happens when school germs start spreading and someone gets sick? Joining us now is Dr. Peter McCullough with some smart ways to be prepared before the school year begins. So, Doctor, back to school is exciting, but it also seems to be the time of year that families start getting sick again. Why does this season hit so many households?
2: Because people miss an opportunity, and that is to use nasal sprays and throat sprays twice a day preventively. These have been shown to reduce the common cold, flu, RSV, and other viral infections, but it has to be done twice a day on a regular basis.
1: What are some of the most common health issues that families run into once the school season does start?
2: The kids are back in school, they're coughing, they're sneezing, and they clearly spread viruses and other illnesses. And so it's important to be ready at home with a medical emergency kit so as parents, you can handle issues that come up with the children and avoid going to the urgent care.
1: So is that what you recommend parents do now so that they're not scrambling later? 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
2: For sure. After routine preventive measures are taken, the last thing we want to do is have a child get so sick that they need to go into the urgent care or emergency room for IV antibiotics. We can use oral antivirals and antibiotics at home under the guidance of doctors through the guidebook and on telemedicine.
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ESPN, if you want to jump in with us, we've got the topic, okay, related to many of today's college football matchups. And your job is to call, and we're going to try to check off as many squares as we can. 888-SAY-ESPN, 888-729-3776. I'm Aaron Goldhammer. He's Lance Meadow. Lance, speaking of check off, okay?

0: seeing something that was going to change women's sports forever.
1: Well, I'll tell you what, I was never convinced that she would, even through her career at Iowa. I didn't know if she was strong enough and durable enough to play in a pro game, to be honest. But she just continues at each level to impress and to get it done. So I don't know. I guess I can't say that I did. I mean, I knew she was a great player, and we do have pretty good basketball in Iowa, which would surprise a lot of people. Mm-hmm. But, I mean, I've been on the floor with some superstars, Harrison Barnes, Alan Lazard, who was a wide receiver in the NFL. Yep. He's the best basketball player I've ever been on the floor with.
0: Yeah.
1: So I don't know. I guess I don't know when it hit me, but she keeps getting it done. She'll keep improving. So
0: she doesn't. Chris, thanks for the call, Lance. I'm not surprised that the Aces won that series, but you know, I was disappointed that on Thursday, I really wanted to watch that game, and I had to watch Browns and Steelers, you know, just for my day job in Cleveland. But I heard the atmosphere and the fact that the Fever kept fighting. The Aces are the defending champs for a reason, and Asia Wilson is the best player in the world. But I'm convinced now we're going to get to the point that Caitlin Clark wins WNBA MVPs and I think wins WNBA championships as she continues to grow in her career. All right, we have checked that box, okay, on Collar Bingo. We'll continue to play at 888-SAY-ESPN as we get ready for the day of college football. But we need to find you some winners, and we will do that with a red-hot Mark Zinno next on Hammer and Emmett.
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0: Thank you for hopping in. That is Mark Zeno. Our bets for this week, number five of the college football season, as we continue to go through and we are into the month of October. That's Mark Zeno. Appreciate it. All right, Lance, we're going to need your help because the wheel is coming out and we need you to help us spin the wheel of topics. 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
1: 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It's an SEC showdown in Knoxville. Tennessee came up short against top-ranked Texas in its conference opener. Now, the Vols look to bounce back as the 3-1 Auburn Tigers come to town. 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
14: Back to school season means backpacks, schedules, and busy mornings. But there's one thing a lot of families forget to plan for. What happens when school germs start spreading and someone gets sick? Joining us now is Dr. Peter McCullough with some smart ways to be prepared before the school year begins. So, Doctor, back to school is exciting, but it also seems to be the time of year that families start getting sick again. Why does this season hit so many households?
15: Because people miss an opportunity, and that is to use nasal sprays and throat sprays twice a day preventively. These have been shown to reduce the common cold, flu, RSV, and other viral infections, but it has to be done twice a day on a regular basis.
14: What are some of the most common health issues that families run into once the school season does start?
15: The kids are back in school, they're coughing, they're sneezing, and they clearly spread viruses and other illnesses. 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
15: 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We can use oral antivirals and antibiotics at home under the guidance of doctors through the guidebook and on telemedicine.
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0: over these undefeated teams. I understand. He gets very emotional. It's early. It tugs at his heartstrings. So the audience needs to understand, you got to be very careful when you really doll up your stories because, you know, Hammer's in a very sentimental moment
1: getting pretty choked up this morning.
0: I can tell.
1: Yeah, Brian is in Rochester, joins us on ESPN Radio. Hey, Brian.
2: Hey, good morning. How's it going?
1: Good morning. You got an undefeated team for us?
2: Yes, sir. It's they're called the 3-4, which is third and fourth graders, junior Eagles flag football team out here in Rochester. My son is 9. He's the quarterback. I mean, you know how they play a little Iron Man as well. But
1: of course.
2: Proud to say he's got 8 touchdown passes, only 3 interceptions.
1: Brian, putting up.
2: Defense.
1: Thank you for the call. He's putting up some numbers in the flag football league. All right, College game day is about to get started. We also have a big week coming in the NFL, and Lance and I will talk about it next on Hammer and Emmett.
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4: Back to school season means backpacks, schedules, and busy mornings. But there's one thing a lot of families forget to plan for. What happens when school germs start spreading and someone gets sick? Joining us now is Dr. Peter McCullough with some smart ways to be prepared before the school year begins. So, Doctor, back to school is exciting, but it also seems to be the time of year that families start getting sick again. Why does this season hit so many households?
5: Because people miss an opportunity, and that is to use nasal sprays and throat sprays twice a day preventively. 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
4: What are some of the most common health issues that families run into once the school season does start?
5: The kids are back in school, they're coughing, they're sneezing, and they clearly spread viruses and other illnesses. 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

0: It's rated R, but I'm glad you brought us back to PG.
1: No, you were thinking rated NC-17 R. We're not exactly getting
0: it. We were still in video game mode. Yeah.
1: Lance has to go up to call the Ivy League. Our college campus tour is next. This has been Hammer and Emmett.
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1: The MLB Division Series begins today. I'm Chris Smith. All four games can be heard on ESPN Radio and the ESPN app starting at 12:30 p.m. Eastern with the Guardians hosting the White Sox. And Cleveland manager Stephen Vogt says it's not a bad thing to face a conference foe in the ALDS.
2: A little bit of a rivalry there because all 3 years it's kind of been that's who you've been racing with to get in. And so there's emotion. There's a lot of things that make this series really exciting. But I do think there's no secrets. There's no secrets. We know them. They know us. And so it's just go out and execute. Let's see who can win 3 games before the other team.
1: Parker Messick gets the nod for Cleveland, while Hagen Smith will start for Chicago in a battle of rookie left-handed pitchers in Game 1. Meanwhile, Dodgers two-way star Shohei Ohtani called the past few days very productive and believes his swing is in a better place heading into the NLDS showdown against the Braves. Ohtani won't be fully healthy as knee bicep ailments linger. Dodgers ace Tarek Skubal will get the ball in Game 1.

0: Let's go by Bloom Energy, Manscaped, Monster Energy, and Sirius XM. She's Amber Wilson. I'm Jonathan Zaslow. As the action continues today with two top five teams on the road, smell an upset? That's next on College Football's Campus Tour on ESPN Radio and the ESPN app.
1: 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It's an SEC showdown in Knoxville. Tennessee came up short against top-ranked Texas in its conference opener. Now, the Vols look to bounce back as the 3-1 Auburn Tigers come to town. Coverage begins today at 3 Eastern, with kickoff at 3:30 Eastern on ESPN Radio.
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0: coming off of that crushing loss to open the season where they didn't look like they belonged on the field with LSU. It'll be a real barometer this week, though. Is that talent discrepancy we saw with LSU even more glaring with the Miami team? You can argue is more talented than LSU. That's what I'm going to be looking for tonight.
1: And that is some of the action we have today, week five in our college football season. She's Amber Wilson. I'm Jonathan Zaslow. Coming up next, one playoff contender tries to get back on track right here on ESPN Radio.
2: 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Then it's the Yankees at the Rays, and finally the Padres at the Brewers. 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
1: Three ranked matchups in Week 5 of college football. I'm Chris Smith. Number 14, Mississippi State hosts 7th-ranked Alabama in the 109th meeting between the teams. And ESPN host Mike Golic Jr. says the Bulldogs will have their hands full.
2: Mississippi State giving up, I think, over 400 yards in each of the last two games. I do worry about that. This offense.

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4: Back to school season means backpacks, schedules, and busy mornings. But there's one thing a lot of families forget to plan for. What happens when school germs start spreading and someone gets sick? Joining us now is Dr. Peter McCullough with some smart ways to be prepared before the school year begins. So, Doctor, back to school is exciting, but it also seems to be the time of year that families start getting sick again. Why does this season hit so many households?
5: Because people miss an opportunity, and that is to use nasal sprays and throat sprays twice a day preventively. These have been shown to reduce the common cold, flu, RSV, and other viral infections, but it has to be done twice a day on a regular basis.
4: What are some of the most common health issues that families run into once the school season does start?
5: The kids are back in school, they're coughing, they're sneezing, and they clearly spread viruses and other illnesses. And so it's important to be ready at home with a medical emergency kit so as parents, you can handle issues that come up with the children and avoid going to the urgent care.
4: So is that what you recommend parents do now so that they're not scrambling later? 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
5: For sure. After routine preventive measures are taken, the last thing we want to do is have a child get so sick that they need to go into the urgent care or emergency room for IV antibiotics. We can use oral antivirals and antibiotics at home under the guidance of doctors through the guidebook and on telemedicine.
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5: I am going to have to put a chin strap on this program at some point. George Kittle said he would send me his Iowa helmet for me to wear to pay off a bet should Iowa beat Michigan, which it did in the final second, which was much to the delight of everybody that thought Michigan got too many seconds earlier on this year. But there's all of us to sort of huddle together and hug it out.
4: So Rich Eisen. 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
6: Swing and a ball in the air. Gone! Chase Mydroth rockets a three-run homer to left center. Taglione overlooks up and it is gone! Chase DeLauder. Cleveland leads 5-3. Vargas sends one deep to left and a no doubt about it. Miguel Vargas, second deck, bomb. Two runs are home. A two-run double for Martinez and a five spot for Cleveland.
7: Here's Murakami. Oh, here we go. It's on. 1-0. Swinging a fly ball. Well hit. Left field. And he's done it.
6: Swinging a high drive deep to left field. Forget about this one. It is gone right now. Home run, Jose Ramirez. He hit the daylights out of it.
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8: 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We are delighted to have you with us for the opener of a Major League Baseball postseason quadruple header on ESPN Radio with the White Sox visiting the Guardians in Game 1 of their American League Division Series. 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This is the first ever postseason meeting between the two AL Central rivals who've been playing since 1901, and they are pretty even when it comes to the all-time matchups. Guardians franchise leading the all-time series by just four games. Today will mark the 14th time they play in 2026. In the previous 13 games, they were separated by one win, one run, and one hit. Cleveland manager Stephen Vogt.
9: I think there's familiarity there, and they have it with us. You know, and so this is three straight years where we've been fortunate to get to the postseason and found our way into playing a divisional opponent, which, you know them well. You've played them a lot. There's a little bit of a rivalry there because all 3 years it's kind of been that's who you've been racing with to get in. And so there's emotion. There's a lot of things that make this series really exciting. And but I do think there's no secrets. There's no secrets. We know them. They know us. And so it's just go out and execute. Let's see who can win three games before the other team.
8: Vogt's Guardians played the AL Central rival Tigers in the 2024 and 2025 postseasons. We'll hear more from him a bit later in our pregame show. Today, Cleveland's Parker Messick gets the start in Game 1. He went 12-9 in 32 regular season starts. Did you know his 2.56 ERA is the lowest by a rookie pitcher in a single season with a minimum of 30 starts since the Mets' John Matlack posted a 2.32 ERA in 1972 when he won NL Rookie of the Year. It's also the lowest ERA by a Cleveland lefty since Cliff Lee's 2.54 in 2008, and in four starts against the White Sox this season, Messick had a 2.81 ERA, 29 strikeouts, just five walks. Did You Know is brought to you by Gusto, the all-in-one payroll and benefits software built for small businesses. That's GUSTO.com. Chicago counters with a rookie lefty reliever, Hagen Smith. Smith, the fifth overall selection in the 2024 draft out of Arkansas, fared pretty well in his first major league season after his August 9th debut, a 1.29 ERA, 41 strikeouts, 16 walks over 28 innings in 18 regular season appearances. He faced the Guardians three times in the regular season. He allowed two earned runs on two hits across the combined 5 2/3 innings. Stat of the day is brought to you by hands-free Skechers Slip-ins Aeroburst, high-performance running shoes that cut through the wind.
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10: This is the Leadoff.
8: Some pretty big news out of the Bronx today ahead of the Yankees ALDS opener against the Rays in Tampa, 6:30 Eastern on ESPN Radio. For the second straight round, the Yankees will be without three-time American League MVP Aaron Judge as he continues to deal with a right calf strain. Tampa Bay skipper Kevin Cash.
11: I look at Aaron Judge as being the best player in our sport when he's right. I mean, you got Unicorn and Shohei Ohtani. We don't see him very often. And then you got Aaron Judge, so it's different. I mean, the game planning, we haven't seen too many games with him not in it. It was a little odd going up to Yankee Stadium and not seeing him in there, but they have a very good lineup. They've been very good without him. I think it's incredibly impressive, the offensive success that they have had missing the best hitter in our sport.
8: New York did include slugger Giancarlo Stanton on the ALDS roster. He was carried as a pinch hitter against the Red Sox in the wild card round, but did not take an at-bat in that series. That will likely continue. He will likely continue as a pinch hit option this round. Stanton hasn't played in a game since late April due to three different calf strains. Two NLDS series openers today. The Dodgers seeking to become the first team to win three straight World Series since the Yankees from 1998 to 2000. Home to the Braves, 3:30 Eastern, ESPN Radio. Atlanta coming off the wild card series victory over the Phillies, went 5-1 versus skipper Dave Roberts' LA club in the regular season.
12: What makes a team like that dangerous is they've already been in the fight. They've already got their intensity up. They can manage emotions. They've come out of the series with some momentum coming out of winning a series. The advantage for us is we have an opportunity to not let their pitching staff come up for air. And how do you do that? You have to exhaust the starter tomorrow. You have to get in their pen, and you have to have them deploy arms as soon as possible and get that carousel going and continue to beat starters, and then you can suffocate them. But if you sit back and let that starter go six or seven innings, that now resets Penn and it changes the dynamic of the series.
8: The other NLDS opener, Padres Brewers, 7:30 Eastern, ESPN Radio. I'm Christine Lisi. The Baseball Tonight pregame show is presented by Grainger. So now let's head to Progressive Field for a preview of today's game. Alongside ESPN MLB analyst and former major leaguer Greg Olson, here's Roxy Bernstein.
13: Christine, game one of the American League Division Series here in Cleveland. Beautiful day for baseball here in the land. And two division rivals, Greg, going at it. They were separated by one game as the Guardians went down to the final day of the regular season, winning the division. And here they are meeting in the postseason. And these two teams know each other very well.
14: Yeah, they really do. And it's going to come down to the White Sox did really well against Houston. Was they got the extra 90 feet. They were able to take advantage of errors by the Astros. And looking at the game against Cleveland today, yeah, I mean, the White Sox won the series 7-6, so it's pretty evenly matched. It came down to the last game of the season. It's going to come down to who gets the extra 90 feet, who gets the extra walk, who gets the big hit in the big moment, or what bullpen comes in and gets the big out in the biggest moment. It's going to be a lot of fun to watch because they are very evenly matched.
13: The Cleveland Guardians, you look at some of their offensive numbers, and they rank near the bottom in home runs and batting average and runs scored. How are they in this position?
14: That's a great question. I don't know. I mean, you can sit here and run through it, and everybody kind of picked up Jose Ramirez, one of the best players on the planet. Slow start, as always, gets hurt, comes back, and is not 100% for most of the season. So the rest of the team rallies around him. The offense picks him up. And they got a couple nice young starters, and their bullpen has been elite for years.
13: Three straight AL Central titles for the Guardians, four of the last five, and they're in the playoffs five times in the last seven seasons. Had a great September, and the White Sox, they do hit home runs, but they are so young, yet they don't know any better that they're not supposed to be here.
14: Yeah, there's that old phrase that said they're too stupid to know any better, and I'm not saying that negatively. You saw it against the Astros. They went out there, they were playing baseball, they did not care that they were in the postseason, they did not care one bit, they went out and played hard, made the plays, and swept the Astros, and here we are against Cleveland.
13: Hagen Smith, the rookie, starts for the White Sox. Parker Messick, a great season for the rookie, going for the Cleveland Guardians. First pitch, Christine, coming up shortly from Progressive Field here in Cleveland.
8: 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I'm Christine Lisi. 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Joining us now is Hammer and Emmett co-host and ESPN Cleveland's Aaron Goldhammer. Aaron, let's start with the sports vibe in Cleveland this week. Browns have won three straight. They're 3-1 on the NFL season, and the Guardians are taking on the White Sox in the ALDS.
10: Yeah, the Browns won more games this week than they won in 2016 and 2017 combined. That's an actual stat. Mm-hmm. And then, oh, by the way, the baseball team not only is hosting this playoff series, but Christine, I think the Guardians have a real chance to actually make a run in these playoffs and contend to go to the World Series. People forget the longest playoff championship drought really in all of sports now belongs to Cleveland and the Guardians. They have not won a World Series since 1948. So there's as much enthusiasm and excitement around Cleveland sports as I've seen in a long time.
8: How do you feel about the whole rest versus rust debate? Guardians have been off for almost a week now.
10: Well, I'm, as a fan, worried about it because the White Sox got to clean up the Astros and really dominated that series. But if you ask the Guardians, they needed the time off for a couple reasons. Their pitching, their bullpen are the two biggest reasons why this team is here. I mean, they don't have a guy who hit 20 home runs. They don't have a guy who hit 300. They don't have a guy with 100 RBIs. Like, you just go down this list of things, 40 steals. They don't have anybody who really is like a dominant offensive player like that. So they need their pitching, and they got to set up their pitching and get rest exactly the way they wanted it. So for Steven Vogt, they're very happy that they've had this week off.
8: How are they feeling about their offense, Aaron? Because there were points where they seemed to struggle runs, but the last couple of games they put up like, you know, 12 and 11 runs that final regular season weekend.
10: Oh, I think they're hopeful that they're going to be able to get their star going for the best stretch of his season in the playoffs. Jose Ramirez broke his hamate bone in his hand and really did not have the MVP season that you're used to seeing from him, but he's as healthy now as he has been all year. And so I think they've got some other good young pieces. You know, Stephen Kwan had a really good second half offensively, got back to being the base hit kind of Tony Gwynn player that he is. A lot of contact, doesn't hit the ball super hard, doesn't try to hit a ton of home runs. But I think the key for the Guardians offense, they need Jose Ramirez to be himself, and they're hopeful that he'll be able to do that. If he plays his best stretch of baseball all year in the playoffs, nobody's going to remember the subpar regular season.
8: What do you expect from starter Parker Messick today? He had a really nice regular season.
10: Well, it was one of the best rookie seasons, really, that a pitcher has ever had, Christine, if you go back and look historically. And he's been really good against the White Sox. But the White Sox know him, so there's not going to be any unfamiliarity here. I would expect Messick to be good, but if the Guardians want to win this game, I think they better get to five runs. Meanwhile, for Chicago, they're really cobbling this together here with pieces of a bullpen. And so the concern for them is that even though the Guardians aren't great offensively, they might score six runs just because the White Sox don't have much pitching firepower at all.
8: Now, what do you see as the main advantages of facing a division rival in the postseason?
10: Well, these two teams know each other so well. The White Sox were 7-6 against the Guards during the regular season. For the White Sox, I think there's no intimidation factor against a team that has a lot of playoff history and experience. But I think the other advantage here for the Guards is all of these bullpen guys that the White Sox throw, the Guardians have a lot of familiarity with. They've just seen a lot of pitches coming out of their hands. And so I think the more you see a guy, the more you get comfortable with timing and stuff like that. So I think that'll benefit Cleveland.
8: You mentioned, Aaron, about you could see this team going pretty far. What could keep them from advancing to the LCS or the World Series?
10: Their lack of offense. I mean, you know, we went through some of those numbers. It's incredible, Christine, that they don't have a guy who's a 20-homer guy. They don't have a 300 hitter in their lineup. And they go stretches where scoring runs feels like, if they get a hit with a runner in scoring position, it feels like a miracle.
8: Right.
10: Most playoff teams that you see have the ability to hit home runs. Just look at the numbers. The Guardians don't hit a ton of them, and it could end up being a problem that ends up holding them from maximizing their potential.
8: Aaron, thank you so much.
10: Thanks, Christine.
8: Hammer and Emmett co-host and ESPN Cleveland's Aaron Goldhammer. Coming up, why a lack of playoff experience hasn't mattered to the White Sox. 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
8: I'm Christine Lisi, continuing to get you ready for the first game of an MLB postseason quadruple header on ESPN Radio. White Sox at the Guardians. First pitch in 20 minutes. A pair of rookie lefties on the hill in Hagen Smith and Parker Messick. 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Member FDIC. Let's welcome in ESPN 1000 in Chicago host Jonathan Hood for a White Sox perspective of this matchup. Jonathan, at what point of the regular season did you think that this White Sox team is different and could actually make the playoffs for the first time in 5 years?
32: I would say in August because
0: the slogan for the Chicago White Sox for 2026 is Chicago White Sox baseball. We'll figure it out. It's really the slogan because there is no rhyme, no reason. We know the stars in Major League Baseball, Christine, but when it comes to this team, it's so random. It could be a hero from the pitching staff, from the infielders, from the outfielders. You never know with this White Sox team. So I felt like the magic happened after the All-Star break where you thought, hey, this team could actually be good.
8: So you say August. If I told you in June that both Chicago baseball teams would make the playoffs and it would be the White Sox and not the Cubs getting out of the first round, what would you have said to me?
0: There's no shot of that. 100%. When you've lost 100-plus games over and over again and there was no hope and you have all these cast-offs, here's some from Japan. Here's Murakami, who nobody wanted. And here's another person from Japan, and Anthony Kay. And there's a bunch of kids from the minor league system. There's just no way that we would have looked at the White Sox and thought playoffs, but then be able to be in the playoffs and the Cubs not in the playoffs. Yeah, that would have been really far-fetched for a team that had no hope coming into the season.
8: I want to talk to you a little bit more about Munetaka. He had quite an impact on the Sox this season, and he has been a viral media sensation with the post-game celebrations. What has he kind of brought to this team?
0: Well, definitely a lot of fun, that is for sure. He carried the White Sox a lot, Christine, in the first half of the season. Mm-hmm. I think Major League Baseball caught up with him because of the amount of strikeouts in the second half. But the point is, though, is that he's a lightning rod for fun in that locker room. And also for a guy that is in the United States playing baseball for the first time, he's been really, really great for the team. So I just think that it's fun, but also he brings power. And again, one of the great unknowns for the White Sox. You had no idea what he'd bring to the table. A lot of home runs, a lot of fun for this White Sox team.
8: What's the advantage for the Sox of facing a divisional foe in the postseason?
0: The Sox and the Cleveland Guardians are pretty even. But from the White Sox standpoint, you know, they've been able to win with vibes. It's really strange. When we look at sports, usually you can pinpoint certain players, certain coaches. But for the White Sox, it's vibes. So I would just say the penchant to be able to hit home runs. When you look at the White Sox, they've been able to put crooked numbers on the board a lot this season. They score runs in bunches and have an inning in which they score four or five runs. You don't hear from them again, and maybe they come back at the end. So I would just say that they are a team that love to keep the line moving. Once they are hot in an inning, they are relentless. And so the never-say-die attitude for this White Sox team has carried them a lot to unbelievable victories.
8: Now, we hear a lot about experience this time of year, Jonathan, and so much of this is new for the White Sox now, you know, winning a playoff series for the first time in over two decades. How has manager Will Venable been able to help the team successfully navigate 2026?
0: He has steadied the waters nicely. It's interesting because you have a young general manager in Chris Getz. You have a young manager in Will Venable, a lot of young players on this roster. So I feel like the White Sox are learning at the same plane. Will Venable is the guy that played the game. And so I think that that helps young players because he can put his arm around some of the young guys that are struggling. Like Colson Montgomery, for instance, leads Major League Baseball in strikeouts, but can still hit 31 home runs. I just think that his patience and the way he can teach the game, it really helps because, again, a lot of young players have never been in this stratosphere before. And so he's a guy, I think, that from what I can understand, has really done a great job of just being able to teach and also manage at the same time.
8: How far do you see the Sox going this postseason? Or is it just a dream? Everything's gravy now.
0: Well, I think when you've lost 100-plus games, I think everything is gravy. I just think that this series is so close that the White Sox could beat Cleveland. I can't tell you after that because when I see this team, Christine, is so unusual because you don't know who the starter is mm-hmm. from game to game also. They have used openers, bullpen guys to be able to put it together. Hagan Smith is a bullpen guy for game number one. So that's the great unknown with this team, that you don't know who's going to start from game to game. The lineup is different for game one than it was in game two against the Astros. So again, this season has been crazy, and also the unknown, the mystery that is Will Venable, the manager of the White Sox.
8: Jonathan, thank you so much.
0: Thank you, Christine.
8: ESPN 1000 in Chicago host Jonathan Hood. Now it's time for our trivia question brought to you by Lids. Looking to bench that tired cap? Shop the newest MLB collection from 47 brands featuring the iconic Big Time Hitch, only in-store at Lids. And our question involves our final game of the night, Brewers flamethrower Jacob Mizrowski on the hill versus the Padres 8 Eastern on ESPN Radio. The Miz finished the regular season 16-5, a 1.80 ERA, 252 strikeouts in 30 starts, only the fifth pitcher since the mound was lowered in 1969 to finish a regular season with 250 Ks and an ERA of 1.8 or lower. Who are the other four? I'm Christine Lisi. The Baseball Tonight pregame show is presented by Grainger. First pitch for the White Sox and Guardians is about 12 minutes away. It has been quite a journey to this point for Chicago, coming off three straight 100-plus loss seasons. Skipper Will Venable talked about that when he sat down with Roxy earlier today.
1: Christine, game one, division series here in Cleveland with the skipper of the Chicago White Sox, Will Venable. And the first two games of the postseason, going to Houston, sweeping that series. For this group, what did it mean to go in there and now have some postseason success after all this regular season success you guys had?
2: Yeah, I think it's just another point in which these guys can look at it and build confidence from.
1: When did you have the sense, Will, that this team could be a postseason team?
2: You know, I'm not really sure when that happened. You know, we go through the course of the year and you certainly have belief in the group and you're not really sure how it's going to turn out as far as wins and losses and what it's going to mean for your record or what it means long term. But definitely very early in the season, there was belief from myself and the staff that we had a good team, you know, in the sense of the way that these guys prepared, the way that they played for each other, held each other accountable, played hard, and did all the things that winning teams do. I just didn't know that it was going to turn into 84 wins and a playoff berth. So, you know, certainly have been confident in the group from day one, but it's been cool to see them grow throughout the season.
1: As a young manager, who are you leaning on for experience about how to manage in the postseason?
2: Yeah, well, you know, leaning on my staff on a daily basis to get us through some of this stuff, but I've been really lucky to be around some really good managers. You know, Bruce Bochy is somebody who down the stretch this summer, you know, was able to call him a couple of times, talk to him, get his insight on, you know, how to support a team that, you know, is playing meaningful baseball in September and the things that I need to look for and help them through it with. So, yeah, very lucky to be able to ping him. Dave Roberts is another really good friend of mine that is always there for support. So definitely leaning on those guys for anything they can give me.
1: Will, your team in Cleveland have been so evenly matched all season, separated by one game in the standings. Now you're playing in a best of five to go to the American League Championship Series. What do you see as the keys in this series for your ball club?
2: Yeah, I mean, there's going to be a lot of things. And certainly if you break down each component of the game, you know, we know that we can't give them extra bases. We can't give them extra outs, extra 90 feet. But we know that we just have to go out and execute. I don't think there's going to be any secrets on either side. Certainly for me, I know that, you know, Stephen Vogt is as good as it gets as far as strategy and that he'll have a move for every move that I have. So it's really going to be about the players executing.
1: Will, appreciate the time. Good luck.
2: Thank you.
1: Will Venable, manager of the White Sox. Christine, back to you in the studio.
8: Coming up next, how the Guardians navigated nearly a week off. 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
11: I'm Christine Lisi. 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White Sox finished up their two-game AL wildcard sweep Wednesday, while the Guardians have had several days off. So how did they manage that? Their skipper discussed that earlier today with Roxy.
12: Christine, game one here in Cleveland, White Sox and Guardians with the skipper of the Cleveland Guardians, Stephen Vogt. And this week off, you've been through this before, trying to get your team now ready for this division series against a division rival. But how have you handled the last week knowing you had this extra time to get ready?
13: Yeah, we got some rest. I think that was first and foremost, was to get our guys off their feet, to get them some days where they could just get some treatment and still work. I mean, we worked Tuesday through Friday. We had four very good workouts and did some simulated games. We did all kinds of things, similar play to what we did 2 years ago, and we felt very ready for this division series. So I know our guys are going to be ready to go. They've gotten some really good work in and some good rest at the same time.
12: You guys really hit your stride in September and got a fierce battle with the White Sox. You win the division title. What was the key for this team down the stretch, Steven, to just have enough to get past Chicago?
13: One game winning streaks. I mean, you get all the cliches that come out at this time of year because they're true. And it's, you can only control today. Our job was, let's win today, because if we keep winning, no one can catch us. And our guys really embraced that and they took it to heart and they went out every night and gave ourselves a chance to win. And we played some really, really good baseball down the stretch.
12: But you're doing it in some ways unconventionally for baseball in 2020. 2026. You don't hit many homers. You don't really score that many runs of a score. The run production's been up the last couple of months. But what is it about this Cleveland Guardians team that has them in the postseason again as a division champion?
13: We have no idea how we're going

0: win today. There's no formula. There's no, hey, we need to do this or we need to do that. It's one night we might hit some homers. The next night we might need to bunt. We might need to get a, you know, cause some chaos on the bases to get them to throw a ball away. And but the thing that remains constant for us is our pitching and our defense. Our pitching and our defense keeps us in games and allows us to go out and win those one-run games or 3-2, 1-0. And it's like I joke with our guys all the time. We love our close games. And, of course, we're going to clinch the postseason with a 1-0 game. And that's just who we are. We're going to find a way to win, but we have no idea what that's going to look like on any given night.
1: Well, speaking of pitching, Parker Messick has had a great season for you. He's getting the ball for you in game one. What have you seen with him and his ability to really dominate at times at the major league with a different plan that you don't really see this day and age?
0: Yeah, I think for Parker, what it is that he's just uber competitive. He's got 5-6 pitches to get you out with. He pitches. He is a pitcher, and he's not afraid. He works fast. He pushes the tempo of the game, and he's just not afraid, and he keeps getting better. We feel good every day that Parker Messick takes the ball, and so who else would we want to give it to in game one?
1: Well, good luck in game one, Stephen.
0: I appreciate it.
1: Christine, back to you in the studio.
2: 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Let's head out to Cleveland for the opener, White Sox and Guardians. Alongside Greg Olson, here's Roxy Bernstein.
3: Christine, a crisp October afternoon in the land. Game one of this division series between the Guardians and the Chicago White Sox in October baseball. Greg, just walking around downtown Cleveland, you can feel the buzz and the energy, and especially now as we're approaching the start of game one.
4: Yeah, no, this is a lot of fun because Cleveland shows up. They show up early. The downtown area is flooded with that color red. And these Cleveland fans are excited to hopefully make a run for the World Series.
3: 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The keys in this series, Greg, what do you see in this best of five?
4: I think the team that takes care of the baseball the best is going to win this series. They were very evenly matched during the 162-game regular season. And I think it's going to come down to how the White Sox beat the Astros. Was the Astros didn't take care of the baseball. And the White Sox took advantage of it. They got the outs they were supposed to get. They didn't walk a lot of people. And they took care of the 90 feet every time that it was precious. And it's very precious in the postseason.
3: The White Sox, they swept the Astros in the wild card series in Houston. They led for every inning of that wild card series against the Astros, the AL West champs. The White Sox are the sixth seed of the American League, and the Cleveland Guardians, earning the two seed, got the bye into this division series, is coming out of the third base dugout, led by their rookie lefty, Parker Messick, the Cleveland Guardians. Let's give you this afternoon's starting lineups, brought to you by Liberty Mutual Insurance. Liberty Mutual customizes your auto and home insurance, so you only pay for what you need. For Will Venable and the Chicago White Sox, after three consecutive 100 loss seasons in the playoffs for the first time since 2021 and winning a round already, 84-78, they finished a game behind Cleveland in the AL Central. Chase Mydroth will lead it off at second base. Left fielder Randall Grichuk will bat second. Hitting third at third, Miguel Vargas. The cleanup batter, first baseman, Munetaka Murakami. Tommy Pham is the DH. He will bat fifth. Brenton Doyle, center fielder, sixth. Kyle Teal drops to seven behind the plate. Braden Montgomery in right, batting eighth, and batting ninth, the shortstop, Colson Montgomery. Hagen Smith makes the start. 3-3 in the regular season and a 1.29 ERA for the rookie lefty. Mydroth, Grichuk, Vargas, Murakami, Pham, Doyle, Teal and Braden Montgomery, followed by Colson Montgomery. For Stephen Vogt's Guardians, the AL Central champs for the third straight year, 85-77. Stephen Kwan leads it off in center. Third baseman Jose Ramirez second. Chase DeLauder bats third. He's in right. The cleanup batter DHing Joe Adell. Hitting fifth and left is Angel Martinez. The first baseman David Fry sixth. Batting seventh, the rookie Travis Pisana at second base. Austin Hedges behind the plate, eighth, with the shortstop Brian Rocchio, ninth. Parker Messick, 12-9, and a 2.56 ERA for the lefty going for Cleveland. Quan Ramirez, DeLauder, Adell Martinez, Fry, Bazana Hedges, Rocchio for the Guardians. Temperatures in the low 60s, a slight breeze blowing out toward left. The first pitch of the division series in game one is Messick winds and fires way outside, ball one. We are underway in Cleveland. Mindrop moving up to the leadoff spot, right-handed batter. The pitch fouled straight back on the right-handed hitter, and it's 1-1. 63 degrees at first pitch in Cleveland. Messick, third base side of the mound, the turn, the 1-1. Mydroth swing and a miss. And a changeup from Messick, and it's 1-2. Mydroth hit a big three-run homer on Wednesday in game two against Houston. 16 homers in the regular season, he hit 276. 1-2 pitch that bounces in front of the plate as another changeup from the lefty Messick. It's 2-2. Couple steps toward right center for the center fielder, Quan. Everybody else straight up. The right fielder, DeLauder, shaded toward the line a bit and right. 2-2 pitch, swing and a liner foul off to the right. That hits off the facing of the suite level in this three-tiered ballpark and drops down below. Parker Messick, 12-9 and a 2.56 ERA. The lefty turns the pitch, and then a strike three called on a changeup over the inside corner. Mydroth gone looking, and that's how this division series begins.
4: We saw Mydroth in the Astros series, went 4-15, had a really good series, but did a great job of staying inside fastballs and getting him on time on changeups. And that changeup by Messick actually leaked over to the inside part of the plate, which shocked Mydroth and obviously the backwards K.
3: First start of the postseason as Randall Grichuk digs in. Open stance for the right-handed hitter, the veteran. Messick delivers, and Grichuk takes it just high, ball one. Grichuk in the regular season at 287 with 15 home runs. Picked up by the White Sox in early May. 1-0 pitch. That's fouled back in on the hands with a fastball from Messick, 96. One ball, one strike. Grichuk began the year with the Yankees and played briefly with New York, was designated for assignment, and then picked up by the White Sox in early May. 1-1 pitch, ground ball to third, to his left, gobbled up by Jose Ramirez. Slings it across to first, and two gone here in the White Sox first.
4: Yeah, if you have not seen Messick pitch, he is old school. He's got the socks up high, and he is really works fast. And by that, I mean he works extremely fast in the leg kick. Everything is moving really fast. Sinks down into the leg a lot, and then is actually able to use that back leg and drive good changeup.
3: Now the right-handed batting Miguel Vargas takes a sinker down and away. Two gone in the first inning. Vargas, 250, 33 home runs in the regular season. Stands it on top of the plate, upright stance, the 1-0 pitch. Check swing on a pitch low as the changeup missing on a peel down to first. Gabe Morales has no swing. 2-0 on Vargas. 0-9 against the Astros in the wild card round, but did score a run. The turn from Messick, the 2-0 pitch, and Vargas fouls it back over the screen into the crowd. 2-1 on Miguel Vargas with two down. Defensively for Cleveland, Angel Martinez in left, Stephen Kwan in center, Chase DeLauder's in right. Ramirez deep at third, the shortstop Rocchio shaded toward the hole. 2-1 pitch, and Vargas flares it foul into the balcony, the third deck up above the first base dugout occupied by the White Sox.
4: We have a very different version of flair.
3: 2-2. Second baseman Bazana shaded up the middle. Off the line at first is Fry. The 2-2 pitch, and Vargas takes inside. Just missed. The Guardians started cheating off the field. See, I did it already. And it's a full count on Vargas with two outs.
4: Yeah, fastball inside corner. Just miss it. They show it again. It was off the plate.
3: 3-2, and that's down low. Ball four, and Vargas draws a two-out walk. The first base runner of game one.
4: Messick showing the respect to Vargas that he deserves. 3-2 goes with a changeup, and by far the worst changeup that Messick has thrown this inning.
3: Now it's a left-handed batting Munetaka Murakami. The cleanup batter for the White Sox. 35 home runs. Hit just 207, though. Two outs. Vargas at first. No score in Cleveland as Messick from the belt. Left on left. And he misses off the outside with a slider for ball one. Murakami, 1-for-8 against Houston in the wild card. Drove in a run. Scored two. Check of first. The pitch. Swing and a miss. A mighty swing of the sinker. And it's 1-1 on Murakami. Murakami, second most homers by a White Sox rookie this season. He had 35. 1-1 pitch. And that's off the outside. With a slider, it's 2-1. Ron Kittle, 36 home runs. That's the rookie record for the White Sox, and Murakami of 35. And Murakami, one of three White Sox that had 30 or more homers this season. Vargas at first is one of the other two. The 2-1 pitch. And that is in there for a strike at the knees. 95 for Messick. It's 2-2. Umpires Corey Blazer calling the balls and strikes. Gabe Morales at first. The crew chief is Todd Titchener out at second. Jensen Visconti at third. Vic Carapaz at the left field umpire. And Tom Hanahan is down the right field line. From the set, Messick checks first. The 2-2. Murakami swings and lines it to center. And it falls in front of Kwan on one bounce for a hit. Stopping at second as Vargas on a single to center off the bat of Murakami. Two on, two out now for the White Sox. And the veteran Tommy Pham coming up for Chicago.
4: Well, Murakami had a very quiet wild card series against the Astros. This one, he gets a 94-mile-an-hour fastball and drills it. And Kwan was right in between steps, could not go after it.
3: Spread out stance, and Pham swings at the first pitch, and a changeup, and it's 0-1. He was out in front. Pham's first at-bat of the postseason. He was picked up by the White Sox at the end of August. He was at AAA with the Phillies. One strike pitch, swing and a miss, and another changeup from Messick, and it's 0-2. And because he was in the minor leagues, he was available to be traded for. Had he been in the major leagues, he would have not been available for the White Sox. Two on, two out. Two strike pitch. Strike three called. Messick with a 97-mile-per-hour fastball. Second strikeout for the lefty Messick. One hit, two left for the White Sox. Chicago nothing. The Guardians coming to bat. 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
3: Here come the Guardians, along with Greg Olson, Christine Lisi in the studios, our ESPN Radio crew, Roxy Bernstein with you. Game one of the American League Division Series from Progressive Field in downtown Cleveland. On the mound, Hagen Smith and the rookie lefty, who has dominant numbers, and we'll see how long the White Sox go with him.
4: Yeah, that's going to be the question. He went three innings scoreless against Houston in his first postseason start. And, I mean, they got a game plan. Will Venable did a great job that series of managing the bullpen. We'll see how far Hagen Smith goes. But as I said, I'm expecting about three innings, possibly getting into the fourth.
3: Stephen Kwan leads it off for Cleveland. 282 in the regular season, three homers for Kwan, but that doesn't tell the story with the left-handed batter. Stands on the top of the plate, Smith on the first base side of the hill. The lefty fires, and Kwan shows bunt, and it's a strike over the inside edge. Fastball from the left-hander. Stands deep in the box, his back foot on the chalk. One strike pitch, and Kwan takes way outside off the glove of the catcher, Teal. And it's 1-1. Stephen Kwan was off to a miserable start. At the end of June, he was hitting .212 and finished eighth in the American League in batting as he takes a slider down and away, 2-1. Since the All-Star break, Kwan, the best average in baseball, .353. Left on left, Smith the 2-1. Swing and a ground ball to first, handled by Murakami. And he tells Smith he'll take it himself. And he does for the out, and there's one away.
4: Yeah, you said it about Kwan. He got scorching hot, got things settled in, and he is a big reason why this Guardians team is where they are now.
3: Here is the veteran, Jose Ramirez. More than likely a future Hall of Famer. Switch hitter batting right against the lefty Smith. And the pitch, and Ramirez looks at a strike on a cutter. .235, 12 homers for Ramirez, who had an injury-interrupted season. One strike pitch. That's up and away with a fastball, 95. 1-1 on Ramirez. Hagen Smith, the 1-1 pitch. Swing and a foul. Straight back. Elevated fastball from Smith. It's 1-2.
4: Yeah, very limited numbers from this Guardian team versus Hagen Smith. So a lot of them have only seen him once or twice. And the fascinating thing was, and I don't know if you saw this, Roxy.
3: 1-2 pitch. Swing and a miss. Got him chasing the slider down and in. And there's two gone.
4: But on the TVs in the Guardian clubhouse, they were showing highlights of Hagen Smith pitching, mainly last year, and it was every hit that he gave up in the minor leagues and the major leagues. Every hit. They didn't show him getting anybody out. And I just found that nice, a psychological little warfare.
3: Now it's Chase DeLauder, left-handed batter, and he takes the slider down and away from Smith, ball one. DeLauder... 287, 16 homers in the regular season. And again, the Guardians have been off since last Sunday. They wrapped up the AL Central last Saturday. The pitch and DeLauder half swing foul back into the left. And it's 1-1 on Chase DeLauder. Guardians first round draft pick back in 2022 out of James Madison. 1-1 pitch. And that's in there for a strike, 95 from Smith. It's 1-2. And DeLauder played in two postseason games last year before he even played his first regular season game in the big leagues. He was brought up to the postseason roster by Cleveland last year. 1-2 pitch, just off the outside from Smith.
4: Yeah, one of only six players in Major League history to make their debut in the postseason.
3: 2-2 on DeLauder. No score, bottom of the first, two down. Schiff playing the left-hand batter to pull, who takes the slider down and away, and a full count now on DeLauder. Defensively in the outfield, Grichuk in left. Doyle, a two-time Gold Glove winner in center. Brayton Montgomery's in right. Way off the line at third, Vargas shaded up the middle. The shortstop, Colton Montgomery. DeLauder swings and pops it up into shallow right center. Going out is Montgomery, the shortstop, and charging and still coming is Doyle. And he makes the catch about 20 feet beyond the infield dirt to retire the side. 1-2-3 go the Guardians. We're through one in Cleveland in game one. Scoreless White Sox and Guardians. This is the American League Division Series on ESPN Radio and the ESPN app presented by Gusto.
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3: Scoreless to the second, game one in Cleveland. And the first division series to get going, a busy day around the Major League Baseball postseason schedule today. And we get it started. It's turning into a beautiful day. This is the way it's supposed to feel come October baseball. A little Christmas in the air.
4: A little chilly, but you know what? It's not postseason without having a little jacket on.
3: Although our friends in L.A. might have something different to say, where it's, they might melt. It's supposed to be triple digits at Dodger Stadium for game one of the Braves and Dodgers later today. Of course, every pitch of the postseason right here on ESPN Radio. 6-7-8 for the White Sox in the second against Messick, Doyle, Teal, Brayden Montgomery. Against the lefty, Parker Messick. Right-handed batting, Brenton Doyle, the pitch. And he looks at a strike over the inside edge, 96 from Messick. 233, six homers for Doyle, picked up with a deadline from the Rockies. Two-time Gold Glove winner is the one-strike pitch for Messick. And it's in there, another fastball, 0-2, and that one locked up Doyle.
4: Well, we saw that Gold Glove flash right there to end that last inning. Long, long run for Doyle to make that catch.
3: Most of his offensive put out this year coming with the White Sox. 0-2, the turn for Messick, the pitch. And a fastball that is high for ball one. Unique ballpark and layout here in downtown Cleveland at Progressive Field. The pitch, and that's fouled back over the screen. Fought off by Doyle, will do it again. Left field down the line, it's 325, where it jumps out left center 370. Dead center is 400, right center 375. And the 1-2 to Doyle, swing and a miss at the changeup. Third strikeout for Messick, one gone.
4: The changeup has a lot of depth to it, and he comes at you. A lot of arms and legs moving extremely fast, which makes that changeup a lot more productive. You'll see a lot of pitchers in the major leagues using a changeup out of the slide step because it just appears that you're jumping straight at the hitter.
3: Left on left, Kyle Teal waves at a high fastball at strike one. The White Sox catcher, 210, five homers in the regular season, battled a couple of injuries. Teal 3-for-10 so far in the postseason. The pitch, and Teal cranks it foul off his front foot. And it's 0-2 on Teal here with one out, scoreless top two. And just rounding out the playing field here in Cleveland. 325 down the line, but there's some angles with this outfield fence and some height variance. For example, center and right field, you have a 9-foot high fence, but it jumps up to 19 feet in left field. The pitch, check swing, strike three call. Messick darts the outside corner at the knees. And there's two gone.
4: Second most used pitch versus left-handers is a two-seam fastball. This one starts up almost off the dish, comes back and just locks up Teal.
3: Now it's Braden Montgomery, switch hitter, batting right. 226, six homers in the regular season for the rookie. And he takes outside from the left-hander Messick for ball one. Braden Montgomery, 2-for-8 against the Astros with a run scored in the wild card round. The kick from Messick, the 1-0 pitch. Swing and a ball skied. This one pushes out of play behind the White Sox dugout first base side into the second deck. And it's 1-1 on Braden Montgomery, originally drafted by the Red Sox. It was part of that big deal that sent Crochet the other way. Kyle Teal also in that trade. Low and away from Messick on a fastball. 2-1 on Braden Montgomery. So it was Teal, Braden Montgomery, and Meidroth for Crochet. 2-1 pitch. Check swing. He went around on a changeup. 2-2. I'd say that deal worked out for both.
4: I would too. I was going to say that's a pretty good takeaway from the trade White Sox.
3: Got three starters, and then one of the premier pitchers went healthy. Crochet for the Red Sox. 2-2 on Braden Montgomery. Messick, third base side of the hill. The turn, the pitch. Swing and a liner out toward deep right center. Going back on it is Kwan. Still going back. Onto the track. Reaches up. And he makes the catch in deep right center field to retire the side. A 1-2-3 second for Messick. Going to the home half of the second inning. White Sox, Guardians, scoreless. This is Game 1, the American League Division Series on ESPN Radio and the ESPN app, presented by Gusto.
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3: Scoreless to the last of the second in Cleveland with Greg Olson, Christine Lisi of the studios, our ESPN radio crew, Roxy Bernstein with you. These division rivals meeting in the postseason for the first time. For the Guardians, Adell, Martinez, and Fry against Hagen Smith in the Cleveland second. The right-handed slugger, Joe Adell, the former Angel. We'll dig in, and it's been an RBI machine the last few years. Adell between the Angels and the Guardians. Drove in 94 this year, 23 homers. And Adell finished sixth in the American League in RBIs this year. Picked up from the Angels early August at the deadline for a catching prospect. Slightly open stance for this tall right-handed slugger. The pitch from Hagen Smith, and Adell looks at a strike on a cutter from Hagen Smith. One strike pitch from Smith, and that is low, as a slider missing 1-1. As Hagen Smith goes only from the stretch. Now, he was a starter, taken fifth overall in the draft. The 1-1 pitch, chasing a high fastball, swing and a miss by Adell, 1-2. And you don't draft a guy fifth overall to become a bullpen arm. This is one of the mainstays, I think, for the White Sox in the rotation for years to come. As Adell calls for time and backs out.
4: Yeah, high pick. Probably the top pitcher in the country for Arkansas a couple years back.
3: 1-2. Strike three called. Fastball 96 on the outside edge. Catches Adell looking. And strikeout number two for Smith, who's retired all four Guardians to start his afternoon.
4: Well, the reason I was laughing at you when you said that was because I was taken fourth, and I was a bullpen guy my whole career. So...
3: Times have changed, Greg.
4: Okay.
3: Here is Angel Martinez, the left fielder for Cleveland. Stands in for the right side. Switch hitter. And the lefty delivers, and Smith pours in a strike, 94.
4: Yeah, I'd be curious to find out what the White Sox plans are for Hagen Smith, because he's been so effective in this little spot start coming in out of the bullpen.
3: 23-year-old misses down and away with a cutter, 1-1 on Martinez.
4: But I got to believe long-term is, as a starting pitcher, one of their main guys, because he is a very unique arm slot. It's hard to describe how hard it is to pick up.
3: 1-1 pitch, tipped at the plate by Martinez, a fastball. 1-2 the count.
4: To pick up the baseball out of his hand. He's got a low arm slot, comes through, and you don't really pick up the baseball, and both the fastball, slider, and cutter all look very similar coming out of the hand.
3: 1-2 pitch, hooked fouled on the left side into the crowd by Martinez. 18 homers for Angel Martinez. In some ways had a breakout season this year. Had a really good second half of the year and has a homer against the White Sox this year. 1-2 pitch, swing and reaching for it. In the air, left field, going back on it is Grichik. Still going back, reaches the rim of the warning track and straight away left. And he makes the catch, carrying onto the track, and there's two gone.
4: A really nice breaking ball slider down out of the zone. Martinez able to get down and hook it. Gets to about the warning track, but no threat for any damage.
3: Now it's David Fry, the first baseman. Right-handed batter, 201, eight homers for Fry this year. He's in there with the left-hander on the mound. Smith the pitch, and Fry a mighty cut at a fastball. It's 0-1. Although you would think the analytics would tell you to play Fry, but he actually hasn't hit well against left-handed pitching this year.
4: No, hitting 179 on the year. Actually hits righties better.
3: One strike pitch, fouled back. Fastball 97 from Smith, and it's 0-2 on Fry.
4: Yeah, that baseball terminology is he is a reverse split guy. Hits 246 against righties, and as I said, 179 against lefties.
3: Five-game hit streak to end the season, and he takes the fastball way outside. 98, the quickest pitch we've seen from Smith. 1-2, the count on Fry. Two down, bottom of the second, no score. Hagen Smith, the abbreviated motion. The pitch. Swing and a miss, got him. Struck him out on a slider. Six up, six down for Hagen Smith with three strikeouts. He has been dominant so far in the postseason for the White Sox. Scoreless as we head to the third in Cleveland. This is the American League Division Series on ESPN Radio and the ESPN app presented by Gusto.
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3: On to the third in Cleveland, Game 1, scoreless White Sox and Guardians. Colson Montgomery, then the top of the Chicago order. Mydroth and Grichuk to follow against Parker Messick. One hit for the White Sox, and no hit so far for the Guardians here in Game 1. Don't miss the Braves and Dodgers National League Division Series presented by Booking.com coming up next on most of this ESPN radio stations, 3:30 Eastern. And first pitch a little bit after 4 o'clock, where it's going to be a little after 1 in L.A. Of course, you can catch it on ESPN Radio as well as Fox Television, FS1. Dylan Dodd, an opener going for Walt Weiss and the Braves. His first start of the season, and it comes in the postseason against the two-time Cy Young Award winner. Tarek Skubal going for the Dodgers in Game 1. Colson Montgomery, left-handed hitter. 31 homers for the shortstop. Messick kicks and deals, and that one popped back to the screen and into the crowd a couple of rows back behind the plate third base side. 0-1 on Montgomery. Colson Montgomery homered in Game 1 against the Astros, but he is just one for his last 30. Messick, the one-strike pitch, and that is down and in with a sinker. 1-1 on Colson Montgomery. White Sox first-round pick back in 2021. 1-1 pitch. Swing and a miss. Fastball from Messick, and it's been an interesting season for Colson Montgomery. Led all Major League shortstops and homers, yet set the single-season strikeout record. He struck out 227 times in the regular season.
4: Beat Mark Reynolds' record of 225, which was one of those records I didn't think would be broken.
3: 1-2. Got under this one. A fly ball, shallow center, twisting and turning. Rocchio, the shortstop, backpedaling, and a shallow left center gives way to Martinez, the left fielder coming in, a shallow left center to make the catch, one away.
4: Yeah, really good communication. I think we got a little sun that these left and center fielders and shortstop are going to be battling for a little bit of the day here. That ball looked like it got up in the sun. I think we got some wind. It was drifting. Nice communication.
3: Top of the order, the right-handed batting Mydroth takes a curveball outside from Messick for ball one. We have the wind pushing from the right field corner to the left field corner at about 10 to 15 miles an hour. As Mydroth takes down and away, a changeup, it's 2-0. Full house as you'd expect in Cleveland. The 2-0 pitch, swing and a foul back over our heads into the top deck behind the plate. 2-1 on Chase Mydroth here with one out.
4: Messick with a little old-time pitching. Hasn't used a curveball yet. And here we are, one out in the third, and he features his first curveball to start this at bat.
3: The 2-1 pitch, fastball that just missed. Looked pretty good off the outside edge. And it's 3-1 on Mydroth. Big deep breath, Messick, the Florida State product. The pitch, swing and a miss, out in front of a changeup. Full count on Mydroth.
4: And he really does a nice job with that changeup. He's got a lot more depth than the average changeup in Major League Baseball. About a foot of drop.
3: The kick, the 3-2. And that strike three called. Fastball 98 from Messick. Right through the heart of the plate. fifth strikeout for the lefty.
4: I guarantee you, Mydroth went up there and he just swung through a changeup. He's going to throw that one again. And that is the second hitter that Messick has locked up coming back fastball after a changeup.
3: Now it's Randall Grichuk with two outs and nobody on, and a called strike on a fastball. No score, top three in game one. 25-year-old Parker Messick, his first postseason start. One strike pitch, and Grichuk takes a changeup down and away. He has had good success against the White Sox. Four starts this year at a 2.81 ERA. 29 strikeouts, 5 walks, and 25 and 2/3 went 2-1. 1-1 pitch fouled straight back by Grichuk on a fastball. He made one start last year, briefly pitched with the Guardians in 2024. And he's 3-1 in those 5 starts with a 2.56 ERA against Chicago. Crowd rising, waving those red rally towels around the ballpark in Cleveland. 1-2 in Grichuk. The pitch up and away. Fastball, 97. 2-2 the count. As Messick, a second-round pick in 2022 by Cleveland. He's ready to work. The 2-2 to Grichuk. Swing and a foul back to the screen as he fought off a changeup. Two and two with two down. Open stance in the crouch. Grichuk, the pitch. And that's low and in with a fastball, 98. 3-2.
4: Messick had him. He set it up again. Another changeup down and away. Got Grichuk looking there, and the four-seam fastball just missed down.
3: Payoff pitch. Swinging a foul straight back, 97. And we'll do it again. Messick, 193 strikeouts in the regular season. The most by a Cleveland rookie pitcher in a season since 1955. Herb Score struck out 245 that year. Go on to be AL Rookie of the Year. 3-2, and that strike three called, backdoor curveball. And Grichuk has a few words for Corey Blazer, our plate umpire. Sixth strikeout for Messick as the White Sox go 1-2-3. We're going to the last of the third in Cleveland. 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
20: 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Andrew Berry, he has drafted some studs, all being put together by a head coach that when he was hired by the Browns, I mean everybody in Cleveland and certainly around the football world would like, why are they hiring Todd Monken? 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
3: No score, last of the third in Cleveland. With Greg Olson, Christine Lisi of the studios, our ESPN Radio crew. Roxy Bernstein with you. A couple of rookie lefties dueling here. So far, Hagen Smith for the White Sox, 6-up, 6-down, as the Guardians will have the bottom of the order. Bezzana, Hedges, and Rocchio due to bat. And Parker Messick has struck out 6 so far for Cleveland, has given up 1 hit. Guardians looking for a base runner against Smith. And Bezzana, 245, 15 homers. The second baseman will lead it off. And Travis Bezzana was the number one overall pick back in 2024 by Cleveland. Made his Major League debut at the end of April this year. Left on left. Crowds the plate. Hagen Smith's pitch off the outside. A slider missing, ball one to Bezzana. This year became the fourth Aussie to be an All-Star, Travis Bezzana. Smith, the 1-0 pitch. Swing and a liner, right center field. On the move is Braden Montgomery. He goes into a slide and makes a backhanded catch on a slide in right center. As Montgomery, a great break on it to the alleyway. And he makes the catch, reaching across his body for out number one.
4: Yeah, ultra-athletic right fielder. And you could see he was tracking it, but he was looking at the center fielder Doyle. Bad route, and he's able to make the adjustment and catches that ball at about the ankles on a slide.
3: And the wind may have pushed it a little bit. And that's off the outside, ball one of the catcher, Austin Hedges. One out, last of the third, scoreless. Hedges, 247, six homers in the regular season. Smith, the 1-0 pitch. Right-handed batting, Hedges takes a strike. On a slider, it's 1-1. But rookie starters going today here in game one. Hagen Smith, the 1-1 pitch. And Hedges takes outside. Third time in postseason history that two rookie pitchers will start game one. We had it in the wild card round when Hagen Smith squared off against A.J. Blubaugh of the Astros. 2-1 pitch, and that nibbles at the outside corner with the cutter. It's 2-2. And Hedges didn't like the call.
4: Hedges started to tap his hat. Started to. He's like, a little bit early, but that ball's off the plate.
3: The other time it happened, game one, the 2006 World Series, Tigers and Cardinals. Smith, the 2-2. Hedges swings and lifts it back and out of play into the crowd. And we'll do it again. Those starters were Justin Verlander of the Tigers. Anthony Reyes started for St. Louis in game one of the 2006 World Series.
4: Well, Verlander turned out all right.
3: 2-2 pitch. Swing and a miss. Tip into the glove, actually, of the catcher Teal on a slider. And that's the fourth strikeout for Hagen Smith, who's retired all eight so far.
4: This is probably by far his best slider. Nasty. Starts off the plate away from the right-handed hitting Hedges. Comes down, catches the bottom of the zone, but Hedges way out front of it. Got a little piece of it, but it was caught by Teal.
3: Two outs. Brian Rocchio, the shortstop, takes inside, ball one and a slider, right-handed batter. Greg Olson, Paint in the Corners, brought to you by Sherwin-Williams. Capture moments in color with paint made to last. Scoreless, last of the third, two outs, nobody on. Rocchio, 15 homers in the regular season. Swing and a miss. At a cutter, it's 1-1.
4: Okay, I know you saw this stat, you read everything, but I was shocked to see that Rocchio is the first player in MLB history.
3: 1-1 pitch outside.
4: Since 1920, when they invented the RBI, to lead his team in RBIs, batting with more than 50% of his at-bats from the nine hole.
3: 2-1, and that's outside from Hagen Smith, 3-1 on Rocchio. He had 10 game-winning RBIs for the Guardians this year. And Rocchio hit well in September, has hit safely in six of the last seven coming in. Smith, the 3-1. Swing and a ball looped off to the right and out of play in between home and first in a full count on Rocchio with two outs.
4: And the other fun fact was I did not know that the RBI was invented in 1920.
3: It does go back that far.
4: I figured it would go back to 1876, you know, when they started kind of putting stats together, but
3: 3-2. That's way inside, ball four. A fastball missing and the first base runner for Cleveland. Two-out walk, and that will get us back to the top of the order in Kwan for the Guardians.
4: That is going to start prompting some conversations in that White Sox dugout. Here we are, two outs in the third. first walk, first base runner. This could be the edge of it for this White Sox management.
3: Left on left, Kwan takes down and away, ball one. He grounded out of the first. 42 pitches now for Hagen Smith. And Smith, who started game one in Houston on Tuesday. And he threw 38 pitches against the Astros, and he misses outside with a fastball. Three scoreless innings in that 6-3 win for the White Sox. Gave up two hits with a strikeout.
4: This guy, as we talked about, was the best pitcher in the country for Arkansas. So he has routinely in his life gone over 100, 110 pitches.
3: 2-0 pitch, and Kwan takes inside, turning out of the way of a cutter, and it's 3-0.
4: But I would love about a pitch ago to have seen one of the White Sox coaches, the pitching coach preferably, or Kyle Teal, somebody to go out, hey, so settle everything in, everything is fine. You're dealing. Let's just get back into the zone.
3: 3-0. And that's upstairs, not close to Kwan. Some hustle now in the White Sox bullpen is the veteran righty for Chicago. Jordan Hicks begins to get loose, and now a mound visit by pitching coach Zach Bove of the White Sox out of the first base dugout.
4: Yeah, I think I probably would have came out about three pitches ago and just tried to quiet this. Kwan does not hit lefties very well. It's a good matchup for Hagen Smith, no matter how hot Kwan is. And just go out, settle the rookie down. Everything's fine. You had a, you know, you just had a walk against Rocchio. Everything's fine. Let's get back at it. You got two outs.
3: A left-hander has joined Hicks in the bullpen. And that's Brian Hudson for the White Sox. And the two-tiered bullpen out in right center with the White Sox up above the Guardians bullpen. Two on, two out, no score, bottom three, and here is Jose Ramirez. He struck out of the first. Batting right against the lefty, Smith. Rocchio at second. Kwan, a huge lead at first. The pitch. And that is a fastball inside for ball one. Hagen Smith from the belt. Here's the 1-0. And that is inside. 2-0 the count. And our first challenge of game one. And it's the catcher Teal asking for the ABS challenge. And it's 2-0. Missed a little more than a half an inch inside. 2-0 in Ramirez.
4: Teal was 5-of-5 in that Houston series on ABS challenges.
3: The pitch. Way inside, it's 3-0 on Jose Ramirez. DeLauder would be next.
4: Rocchio
3: off second,
4: balls.
3: Kwan off first.
4: He's flying open, everything is getting pulled.
3: And the 3-0 pitch in there for a strike, it's 3-1. Fastball from Smith.
4: Something else, and I know we're on radio, so you cannot see this. Rocchio at second base. Tapping his hat, tapping his helmet, and rubbing his shoulder.
3: Called strike. Another fastball from Smith. It's run full on Ramirez.
4: And it's either based on location of the catcher or the pitch that he thinks is coming, based on the grip in Hagen Smith's hand. But Rocchio at second base definitely giving some sort of signs to Ramirez at the plate.
3: Full count, two outs. Rocchio at second, Kwan at first. They'll take off. The pitch. And it's way outside, ball four, a slider, not close. And Hagen Smith has walked the bases full after retiring the first eight he faced, and that will be it. And the rookie, after eight consecutive batters with four strikeouts, retired to start his day. Three consecutive walks, they are full for Chase DeLauder here with two outs. In the bottom of the third, Will Venable, the skipper for the White Sox, comes out to make a pitching change. Game one, scoreless, a threat for the Cleveland Guardians. They're loaded with two down. This is the American League Division Series on ESPN Radio and the ESPN app.
15: 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And Grainger helps him stay prepared. 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

0: And the White Sox go to the bullpen here at the bottom of the third after 2 2/3 from Hagen Smith. And they summon the lefty Brian Hudson. His first appearance of the postseason. We saw him up and down frequently in the wild card round, but never got into the game against the Houston Astros. And now comes in with the bases full to face a left-handed batting Chase DeLauder. And the lefty Hudson on the mound as DeLauder a flyout in the first inning.
1: Yeah, Hudson on the year, really good year. 5-4, 3.74 ERA, 70 games. Started 9, 8 saves, and 48 innings.
0: Rocchio at third, Kwan at second. Ramirez at first, left on left. First base side of the hill. The tall lefty fires, but time was called first by the catcher, Teal. Even though Hudson came through with the pitch, the plate umpire, Corey Blazer, pointed at the catcher, Teal, after he threw up the hands to signal timeout.
1: Well, I like it. I mean, Hudson, hey, you know what? Once you start that arm motion, you don't want to dead stop it. You're throwing it somewhere. You might as well throw it to Teal, who's sitting back behind the plate. DeLauder bailed out one way. Umpire bailed out the other.
0: DeLauder 2-for-9 this year with the bases loaded. Scoreless bottom three in game one. From the belt, Hudson. And the lefty delivers, and DeLauder takes outside ball one on a fastball 92 from Brian Hudson. Hudson again ready. Here comes the 1-0. And that is just off the outside. A sweeper from Hudson that had DeLauder bailing out a bit. It's 2-0.
1: I think Teal wanted to pull the trigger on an ABS challenge, but he's going, man, if I miss on this one, we are out of challenges for the rest of the game.
0: 2-0 pitch. Swing and a foul out of play behind the plate. And it gets into the upper reaches of the first deck behind the dish on the third base side. It's 2-1. Slight shift on DeLauder in the outfield to go the other way. Slight shift to pull in the infield for the left-handed hitter. The 2-1. Swing and a ball looped back behind the plate into the crowd. And it's 2-2 on DeLauder here with the bases full and two down.
1: DeLauder's another one of those reverse splits guys. Actually hits lefties better than righties. Hitting 323 and on the year hitting 364 against left-handed fastballs.
0: Runners lead, they're full. The 2-2. DeLauder takes it just low. And a sweeper from Hudson and a tough pitch to lay off, but DeLauder did. It's now full.
1: Well, Kwan's telling him what's coming. So the Guardians have what the White Sox signs are.
0: Full count. Bases full. The pitch. Swing and a ball in the air. Left field playable for Gritchett. Couple steps to his left. Makes the catch. And the side is retired. The Guardians leave them loaded. Hudson gets out of it, and we are scoreless as we head to the fourth in Cleveland. Game one. This is the American League Division Series on ESPN Radio and the ESPN app presented by Gusto.
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1: 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Coming up later, it's the Braves and Dodgers at 3:30 Eastern. Dylan Dodd, Tarek Skubal. Skubal's .73 whip, lowest in postseason history, with a minimum of five starts. If the Yankees are going to advance to the American League Championship series for the second time in 3 years, they'll have to do it without Aaron Judge, as he was in the wild card round versus Boston. The three-time AL MVP left off the ALDS roster versus the Rays with that calf strain. Giancarlo Stanton, carried as a pinch hitter in the last round, will likely continue as a pinch hit option in this round. Game one, Yankees Rays, 6 Eastern on ESPN Radio. It's Garrett Cole and Drew Rasmussen. And in the final game of the night, Jacob Mizorowski and the Brewers, home to the Padres. That one at 8 Eastern here on ESPN Radio. Now back to Cleveland with Greg Olson and Roxy Bernstein.
2: All right, Christine, scoreless to the fourth after the Guardians left them loaded in the last of the third inning. Heart of the order, Vargas, Murakami, and Pham against Parker Messick in the White Sox fourth. One hit so far against Messick and 6 strikeouts for the rookie lefty going for Cleveland here in game one. Vargas, a walk in the first, and Messick starts him off with a fastball outside for ball one. Parker Messick is the first rookie starting pitcher to have at least 5 strikeouts looking in a postseason game since 1-0 pitch. And that's low and away ball two. Who?
3: Herb Score.
2: No, we're not that far back. Levon Hernandez. 1997, the NLCS. He had 6 strikeouts looking against the Braves. 2-0 pitch, and Vargas takes a strike on the inner half. It's 2-1.
3: Not bad company right there.
2: That was the infamous Eric Gregg strike zone, wasn't it?
3: Yes, it was.
2: The 2-1 pitch to Vargas. Swinging a liner into left, and a sharp hit for Vargas. Martinez gets it back in. And a leadoff single for the White Sox. And that ball was smoked to left field.
3: Yeah, Vargas, 0-for-9 in the Astros series. Gets a fastball dead center cut and smokes it to left field.
2: Leadoff base runner for the White Sox. And now it's Murakami who singled in the first inning. Fry holding the runner. Left-handed batting Murakami. Spread out stance. The pitch. Swing and a ball. Drilled way back in left field. That is a titanic blast off the bat of Murakami. Long two-run homer, and the White Sox strike first here in game one. 2-0 Chicago. That was blistered out to right field.
3: Murakami had done some damage against Messick in the past. 1-for-4 with a home run. This one, he goes hunting the fastball inside part of the plate, which is a big no-no left on left. Left-handed hitters are generally good and bailing out. He gets a fastball inside part of the plate, and about 500 feet later, ball landed.
2: 440 to be exact is Tommy Pham. Strike one to the DH for the White Sox. The pitch, and Pham takes a strike outside edge of the knees. And it's 0-2. 2-0 White Sox on a mammoth home run off the bat of Murakami. 2-strike pitch to Pham is down and in. A changeup from the lefty, it's 1-2.
3: I don't think the Lauder moved out in right field. That's kind of the tell on how far a ball actually is if your outfielder drifts a little bit, runs back.
2: 1-2 pitch, and Pham takes the changeup down low.
3: Or not stands even there.
2: Not even the token.
3: No.
2: Move. Sometimes you do that knowing it's gone, but you don't want to show up your own pitcher.
3: Yeah, just give me a token, run back a little bit.
2: 2-2, way inside to Pham. Another changeup. And a full count. It was 112 miles per hour off the bat. And 440 to straightaway right. 2-0 White Sox, 3-2 pitch. And Pham swings and hits a rocket foul down the left field side that hit the rolled up tarp. beyond the Cleveland dugout third base side. Full count. Messick, the pitch. Swing and another foul driven down the right side by Pham. Hits off the facing of the top deck and drops into deck number two here in Cleveland.
3: Pham putting together a nice at-bat right here. Doing a good job of staying behind the fastball, giving him a chance to catch up to that changeup.
2: 3-2, and that is just off the outside. Ball four, and Pham draws a walk. That is the second issued by Messick.
3: Well, in our box here that we're looking at, it showed it catching the top part of the zone. Austin Hedges did not even think about using one of the ABS challenges.
2: Now it's Brenton Doyle. He struck out in the second. Right-handed batter, Messick throws. Swing and a miss to the changeup. Out in front was Doyle at strike one. Two-run homer by Murakami.
3: They have not trailed in the postseason yet.
2: One strike pitch. Swing and a miss. Mighty hack by Doyle. Another changeup from Messick. And it's 0-2 on the center fielder.
3: And I'm sure I've gotten every one of the White Sox fans that are listening right now cringing and knocking on wood somewhere.
2: Short lead for Pham. Fry holding. And the two-strike pitch is high, ball one. 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For the belt, Messick, the pitch. Fouled straight back by Doyle on a fastball. Messick up over 70 pitches now. Nobody out, top of the fourth inning. Messick, the pitch. Swing and a ground ball to short, could be two. Rocchio Fields flips to second. Bazzano the turn, two, double play. Taylor made for Messick as Rocchio moving toward the bag, fielding it off to his left, and a 6-4-3 double play, two outs.
3: Messick getting back at it. Nice breaking ball, bottom of the zone. Very routine, 6-4-3. And the Guardians make it look easy.
2: Now it's Kyle Teal who struck out in the second. The pitch. And that is a called strike on the inside edge. Fastball from Parker Messick. Big deep breath. The turn by the burly lefty. And the pitch from Messick just misses off the outside. A sinker.
4: It's called the ball. Catch and challenge.
2: 1-1, but it's challenged by the catcher Hedges. And that wasn't even close.
3: No.
2: It was well inside the strike zone.
3: Well, that was a Messick two-seam fastball that gives the appearance of coming off the plate, and then it ends up breaking back and catching the outside part.
2: 0-2 pitch, high and away to Teal. 1-2 the count. And that pitch was a good 6 inches inside the zone. 1-2. Swing and a foul back over the screen by Teal.
3: I mean, Hedges didn't hesitate, tapped the hat, and then we could see his facial expression, and it was almost like angry going, why do we got to do this? I mean, how did you miss that pitch?
2: 1-2, and that is low from Messick. Two balls, two strikes on Teal here with two outs. Jordan Hicks has resumed throwing in the White Sox bullpen. All quiet for the Guardians. The kick, the 2-2. Swing, fly ball off the end of the bat. Routine in center for Kwan, over toward left center, waiting for it to come down, and he makes the catch to retire the side. But the long two-run homer by Murakami. We're going to the bottom of the fourth, middle third of the order, two for the Guardians. White Sox 2, Guardians nothing, game one. 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
2: Game one in Cleveland as we go to the bottom of the fourth. Adell Martinez-Fry due for the Guardians. 2-0 Chicago on a titanic home run off the bat of Murakami. Along with Greg Olson, Christine Lisi in the studios, our producer John Martin, Ryan Oler, our engineer, and Roxy Bernstein with you from Progressive Field in downtown Cleveland. Game one of this division series. Tomorrow is an off day for the American League. And then Monday evening, we will have game two from downtown Cleveland. New pitcher for the White Sox, Jordan Hicks, already the third used by Will Venable today. Hagen Smith started, went 2 2/3, walked 3, struck out 4. Brian Hudson retired, the only batter that he faced, as Cleveland's still looking for a hit. And a hard-throwing righty Hicks on the first base side of the hill. Joe Adell, right-handed batter, struck out in the second. The pitch, and a fastball. He pumped it by him at 100 for strike one. Hicks worked in each of the first two games of the postseason for the White Sox in that two-game sweep in Houston. 5-3, 3-2, the regular season, an ERA of under 4 for Hicks as he pumps a fastball by Adell at 100. It's 0-2. Hicks was the winning pitcher in game one in Houston, worked an inning and a third, and then pitched two innings in game two. 0-2 pitch, fouled straight back. Hicks, so far, 3 1/3 innings, no runs, no hits in the postseason, with 4 strikeouts. Jordan Hicks the pitch, and Adell takes way outside in a sweeper. It's ball one.
3: Yeah, Hicks was one of the main factors why this White Sox team was able to get by the Astros. Big coming in, couple of innings here, couple of innings here in both games, and was just lights out in 3 1/3.
2: Fastball high. 101 from Hicks. It's 2-2, and you heard the grunt from Hicks, who can run it up there, as we've seen, into triple digits. 2-2 on Adell, leading off the home fourth. Hicks, the pitch. Swing and a miss, struck him out. 1-0-2 from Jordan Hicks, and there's one out.
3: This is just man on man. You know it's coming, and you just can't catch up to it. Hicks living right above the belt. Adell cannot lay off of these balls that are just a shade up, and 102 is almost impossible to catch up to.
2: Angel Martinez turns around and bats left for the first time after a fly out of the second from the right side. Hicks the pitch, and that's a strike of the knees at 101 from Hicks. 2-0 White Sox, bottom of the fourth in game one. And we're seeing Will Venable piece this thing together. Like a roadmap he follows to the ninth inning. One strike pitch. Swing, lifted back and out of play. Another 100 mile per hour heater.
3: I mean, both games in Houston and then this one. Hagen Smith starts game one, goes three, and Will Venable able just to piece the bullpen in the windows that he wants his guys in. And, of course, they have to be successful, and they were.
2: Two-strike pitch, pop foul back out of play in the hands of Martinez. Nathaniel Lowe has moved out on deck to pinch hit for David Fry here in the bottom of the fourth for Cleveland. As soon as the lefties were out of the game, you had the feeling Stephen Vogt would go to the left-handed

0: batting low. 0-2. And that's low and away. Sweeper missing from Hicks, who falls off on the first base side. 1-2 the count. Activity in the bullpen continues for the White Sox. Anthony Kay is loosening a left-hander. 1-2 pitch. Swing, and that one is lifted back and out of play. And that hits something as Martinez stumbling off of the first base side of home plate. That was a fastball to 100 running in. And that was awkward. And Martinez, not sure if something popped up and hit him in the eye. It looks like the baseball did, actually.
1: Yeah. I think the baseball came straight up. This ball is going to come and hit his front hip if he doesn't foul it off. And he fouls this ball off the top of his helmet, or the front of his helmet, right where the C is in Cleveland. This is a defensive swing. He's getting out of the way. It's 100 miles an hour coming almost at his front hip. Defensive swing, and I don't think I have ever, in fact, I know I have never seen a foul ball hit a player straight up in their hat.
0: Come to the ballpark, you're going to see something new all the time.
1: Every time.
0: So 1-2, Martinez stays in. Jordan Hicks, the pitch. Swing and a miss, elevating a fastball. 1-0-2 again from Hicks, two gone.
1: Hicks is just out there throwing gas right now, and I can guarantee you Martinez wanted no more of that at bat after fouling that ball off of his helmet.
0: How do I get back to the dugout?
1: Quickest way, I'm going to swing at this 1-0-2 up out of the zone.
0: Now the pinch hitter, as it'll be Nathaniel Lowe hitting for David Fry with two outs. Stephen Vogt going to his bench here in the last of the fourth inning for Lowe. 252, 17 homers this year for Lowe. Began the year with the Reds. At the deadline, was traded over to Cleveland for a couple of prospects. He signed a minor league deal with Cincinnati in the offseason. Slightly open stance for the left-handed batter. And the pitch. And that is down low from Hicks. Ball one. Lowe, who's been with the Rays, Rangers, Nationals, Red Sox, Reds, now the Guardians. 2-0 White Sox, bottom four, the 1-0 pitch. And that's down and in. Fastball from Hicks, it's 2-0. Hicks, 6'2" right-hander, the native of Houston, who beat the Astros in the wild card series, foul back to the screen by Lowe. Hicks, now 30 years of age, broke in with the Cardinals, was briefly with Toronto, the Giants, Red Sox, and now the White Sox. And he was closing games for St. Louis when he was there. 2-1. Lowe takes in tight, throws the hands up to avoid the 101 fastball. It's 3-1.
1: I mean, that's what's amazing, that Venable's using this guy early, mid-games, and he has been a closer. He has got complete closer stuff. Wipeout slider and 102 velo.
0: The pitch, and that's ball four, down and in. Nathaniel Lowe draws a walk. And a two-out base runner for the Guardians. The fourth walk issued by White Sox pitching, as they're still looking for a hit against the White Sox. And Will Venable comes out of the first base dugout with the left-handed batting Travis Bezzana due to hit here for Cleveland.
1: That was curious. I mean, Hicks just flat lost it again. And the same thing we saw with Hagen Smith, where very uncompetitive pitches. And Venable, again, managing this bullpen extremely well. Knows exactly. He's got a little pocket of left-handers with Bezzana. Rocchio is a switch hitter. And then to the top of the lineup, Kwan.
0: Call to the bullpen, Anthony Kay, the lefty, coming in. Two outs, bottom of the fourth. White Sox leading game one, 2-0. 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
4: I'm Christine Lisi. Now the answer to our trivia question, brought to you by Lids. Brewers flamethrower Jacob Mizorowski on the hill versus the Padres, NLDS Game 1, 8 Eastern, ESPN Radio. He finished the regular season 16-5, a 1.80 ERA, 252 strikeouts in 30 starts. Only the fifth pitcher since 1969 with those numbers. Who are the other four? Jacob deGrom, Pedro Martinez, Dwight Gooden, and Tom Seaver. Back to Greg Olson and Roxy Bernstein.
0: Christine, Anthony Kay summoned by the White Sox. We're in the bottom of the fourth. The Guardians still without a hit, and this is the fourth pitcher we've seen from Chicago already.
1: Yeah, and that's the way Venable's going to play it out. He is going to run it through his whole bullpen. He's got it laid out the way he wants to, and with the off day tomorrow, and then again another off day on Tuesday, he can use the guys in however long, however, whatever windows he wants to.
0: Lowe, the runner at first. Travis Bazzano, fly out the third, is the batter. Left on left, K, the pitch. And Bazzano rips it to right. That's a hit. That's a roll for a while. All the way to the corner. Low around second on his way to third. They're going to stop him there. And a ringing double to right by Bazzano. Dug out in the corner by Braden Montgomery. And the first hit for the Guardians, a double rip down the right field line by the left-handed batting Bazzano.
1: Well, Bazzano has done some damage against Anthony Kay. 3-for-10 on his career. Goes up there hunting. And as I talked about earlier, left-handed pitchers do not throw left-handed hitters fastballs in. It is a no-go zone. Kay leaves this fastball inside part of the plate to Bazzano. And Bazzano just smokes it down the right field line.
0: Now it's Austin Hedges. The pitch. Right-handed batter takes it low and away. A sweeper for ball one. With two outs, Lowe pinch hitting walked. That was the end of the line for Hicks. Kay came in, served up the double to right to Bazzano. Lowe at third, Bazzano at second. 2-0 White Sox, bottom four. High set for the lefty Kay, the pitch. Swing and a ball popped up, pushing foul behind first. And this will get about 12 rows up into the seats beyond the White Sox dugout. 1-1 on Hedges. Kay was the winning pitcher on Wednesday in Houston. He worked two-thirds of an inning, got the huge out when Yordan Alvarez flew out, and then he got Altuve to fly out as well to get out of that jam. And that's when the momentum swung back to the White Sox. Kay, the 1-1 pitch. Hedges swings and grounds it sharply foul on the front facing of the White Sox, or the Guardians dugout third base side. And it's 1-2. And right after Kay escaped that jam, Chase Mydroff at the top of the next inning, a three-run homer that propelled the White Sox to win that wild card series.
1: Well, if you don't believe that there is momentum in baseball, believe it.
0: 1-2 pitch. Upstairs to Hedges on a fastball, 99 from Kay. 2-2 on Hedges.
1: I mean, look what happened. Bottom of the third, they get out of a bases-loaded jam with Hagen Smith, three walks. And Murakami comes up and goes deep.
0: Kay set. 2-2 pitch. And that's just low with a sweeper and a full count on Hedges.
1: Well, you got an open base. You got Rocchio on the bottom coming up next. Switch hitter. Hits lefties much worse than he hits righties. So be comfortable throwing a breaking ball right here if you're Anthony Kay.
0: 3-2. And that's low, ball four. A changeup. And Hedges draws a walk. And for the second consecutive inning, the Guardians have loaded the bases.

0: And when I say be comfortable throwing a breaking ball, knowing, all right, hey, I got an open base. Next guy up does not hit lefties very well. I got to be willing to make this pitch. Well, Anthony Kay, this changeup that he threw was not competitive. Ends up landing right about home plate. Austin Hedges has no choice. He was not even going to look at that pitch.
1: Brian Rocchio walked in the third. He is batting right against the lefty K. Lowe at third, Bezzana at second. Hedges at first base. The lefty K delivers, and Rocchio takes inside a cutter for ball one. The Guardians low to the bases with two outs in the bottom of the third. Did not score. Two outs, nobody on. They loaded the bases again here in the fourth inning. The 1-0 pitch. Swing and a grounder tapped foul off to the left. 1-1 the count on Rocchio.
0: Now there's another aspect, Roxy. Hedges was 0-6 against Anthony Kay in his life. Rocchio is 3-8. I think I would have went after Hedges a little bit harder.
1: 1-1, and that's low. Two and one on Rocchio. Rocchio this year, 5-17 with the bases loaded. He had a slam. Anthony Kay ready, and now steps off. Infield swung around a little bit, playing the shortstop Rocchio to pull. The 2-1. Swing and a ball looped into right field, right toward Braden Montgomery, who comes in a couple of steps on the sinking liner, and he makes the catch to retire the side. One hit, three left. We're through four in game one. White Sox 2, Guardians nothing. This is the American League Division Series on ESPN Radio and the ESPN app, presented by Gusto.
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1: 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Braves, Dodgers, 3:30 Eastern. With the pregame and the first pitch a little bit after 4 o'clock, 1 o'clock out west on ESPN Radio. You can see it also on Fox and FS2. Dodgers, Braves, triple digits at Dodger Stadium today. It'll be sweltering in L.A.
0: Nothing better than a good hot game. I mean, you know, it's either that or you got to go to the northeast. You got a little chill in the air.
1: This is much more comfortable.
10: I like this more better, too.
1: 2-0 White Sox. We start the top of the fifth. 8-9-1 for Chicago as Parker Messick starts off Brayton Montgomery with a curveball swing and a miss for strike one. And the rookie right fielder a fly out in the second inning for Montgomery. Here's a ground ball back over the mound to his right. Fielded Pisano, cross body, off balance throw to first. Easily gets Brayton Montgomery where the mound slowed it down. And Bazana ranging to the left side of second base. And the rookie makes the play, one out. By the way, one defensive change for Cleveland. Nathaniel Lowe stays in to play first base.
10: A really nice play by Bazana, ranging way to his right on the other side of the diamond, almost shortstop side. Long throw across his body. Easily gets Montgomery.
1: Now it's Colson Montgomery, left on left. Chases a high fastball for strike one. A flyout in the third for Colson Montgomery. Tarek Skubal starting for the Dodgers in game one out in L.A. An opener going for Atlanta. One strike pitch. Check swing. And it goes back to the screen. And it's 0-2, just getting a piece of it, Montgomery. Dylan Dodd will be the opener for Walt Weiss and the Braves.
10: I always wanted to get one start just to do it.
1: Just to say?
10: Yeah,
1: hey, I was a starter.
10: Yeah, but not the first game of the playoffs.
1: 0-2 on Colson Montgomery. The kick from Messick, the pitch. And that's just low. Messick thought he made his pitch, started twirling around the hill. It was a 96-mile-per-hour fastball. 1-2 on Colson Montgomery.
10: I agree with Messick. He hits the glove. Hedges set up down and away. He paints the corner. Just does not get the call.
1: 1-2. Way outside. Two balls, two strikes. The Guardians, who edged the White Sox for the AL Central title. Cleveland went 16-9 in September. And winning the division by a game. 2-2 pitch. And off the outside with a fastball, full count on Colson Montgomery. Third straight AL Central title for Cleveland. They've won four of the last five. Last year won the division with 88 games. This year it took 85 to get it done. 3-2 pitch. Swing and a ball topped, foul to the right over near the White Sox dugout. There is activity in the bullpen for Cleveland right now. Daniel Espino loosening. He is a right-hander. Messick to 3-2. Swinging a ground ball back through the middle into center. Over toward right center, scooped up by Kwan. And Colson Montgomery snaps his 1-for-31. With a one-out hit, hit number 4 for the White Sox.
10: Well, Montgomery came in, and he was 0-for-24 coming into the Astros playoff series. He gets hit in the back or the back of the head. And then the next at bat, he comes up and he goes deep. And it was almost like, hey, you know what? That woke me up. Let's go. And nice piece of hitting right there. And that's the end of the day for Messick.
1: Stephen Vogt comes out to make a pitching change. As the righty, Daniel Espino, summoned by the Guardians. One out, top of the fifth inning of game one. 2-0 White Sox. This is the American League Division Series on ESPN Radio and the ESPN app.
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13: I'm Christine Lisi. It is currently 103 degrees in Los Angeles for game one of the NLDS. Braves at the Dodgers. 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Atlanta won 5 of the 6 meetings against the two-time defending champs in the regular season. LA's Tarek Skubal making his first career postseason start in a home game. His previous 6 career playoff starts for Detroit were all on the road. Big hole for the Yankees lineup again as they open up the ALDS at the Rays, 6 Eastern. No Aaron Judge because of a calf injury. Tonight it is the Brewers and the Padres NLDS game 1 at 8 Eastern. Back to Greg Olson and Roxy Bernstein.
1: Christine, the new pitcher for Cleveland is the rookie righty, Daniel Espino, the native of Panama. Takes over, one out, top of the 5th, 2-0 White Sox. 4 1/3 from Parker Messick. And the top of the order, Mydroth, the right-handed batter, facing the righty Espino. Made 3 starts this year. Overall, 14 appearances. Through 15 1/3 innings, no record, and a 4.11 ERA. First base side of the mound, just above the belt with a set. Espino throws, and a fastball is outside, 99, it's ball one. Colson Montgomery at first. Nathaniel Lowe holding over there. Ramirez even with the bag at third. Infield swung around a little bit to the left. And the 1-0 pitch, and on the ground to second base. Could be two. Bazana flips to Rocchio, makes the turn onto first. 2 double play. That was beautifully done by the Guardians. Wasn't hit all that sharp, but Bazana gets it to second base. And the momentum carrying Rocchio across, it was like a ballet act from Rocchio to retire the side.
10: Yeah, Rocchio really solid. Great coming across the bag. Almost throwing off the wrong foot, but turns it into a 4-6-3 inning-ending double play.
1: Second double play turned by Cleveland. One hit, nobody left. Going to the bottom of the 5th, top of the order coming up for the Guardians. 2-0 White Sox. 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
1: Top of the order for Cleveland as we go to the home half of the 5th of game 1. 2-0 White Sox on a 2-run homer by Murakami in the 4th inning. And the lefty K continues on the mound. Quan Ramirez DeLauder for the Guardians here in the home half of the 5th inning. 2 runs, 4 hits, no errors for the White Sox. No runs on a hit for Cleveland, but the Guardians have stranded 6. They've left the bases loaded each of the last 2 innings.
10: Yeah, they're just unable to come up with that big hit in the big moment.
1: Stephen Kwan is grounded out and walked. He is 0-for-1 here in game 1.
10: He's been really good in the postseason in his career, hitting .321, 27 for 84.
1: Left on left, K lifts the leg and throws, and then misses off the outside with a sinker for ball one. The Guardians, Greg, they've been off since last Sunday. They ended the regular season. They clinched the division last Saturday, a week ago. The motion from Kay in the 1-0 pitch. And Kwan takes outside ball two. When you have a layoff, how do they try to stay sharp and in game mentality?
10: Well, we asked Stephen Vogt that. And a couple years ago, it was the first time, and he made some phone calls to Dusty Baker.
1: Called strike.
10: Some other guys that had experience in a little bit of a layoff going into the postseason, because 2 years ago, you remember, most of the home teams lost their series. And so trying to find a way to navigate the staleness.
1: 2-1 pitch is fouled back over the screen by Kwan. It's 2-2.
10: With also getting healthy. And so Stephen Vogt said that they had some scrimmages where it's good on good. It's your best pitching staff against your hitters. And, I mean, it's a lot of fun. It's very competitive when you're doing it, just trying to keep everybody sharp.
1: 2-2, and that just missed inside. Tried the front door with a sweeper. And Kwan not biting in a full count. Kay started twirling around the hill. He thought it was strike three.
10: And it looked like it caught just a shade of the inside corner. As I talked about, Teal already missed on one ABS challenge.
1: Full count pitch, fouled straight back by Kwan. He was on 98. And it just went straight back.
10: So they spent a week trying to get healthy, getting at bats against their best arms. And usually that will work, give you at least a shot to stay sharp.
1: Again, the 3-2 from Kay. Kwan swings and a broken bat roller. Tough play. Flagged down by Kay off the mound. Halfway to third. Throws it to first and dug out by Murakami. Nicely done by the White Sox. And Kay, who says pitchers aren't athletes.
10: I don't know who keeps saying that. That was a great play by Anthony Kay. It really was. I mean, jam shot from Kwan. And the ball almost catches and backs up a little bit. Kay grabs it from behind. And then as he's planting to throw, loses his back foot. And ends up spiking a ball over to Murakami, who ends up picking it out of the dirt. Great play all the way around.
1: Now it's Ramirez batting right. Swings to the first pitch and a pop-up in the infield. Behind the mound, the shortstop Colson Montgomery taking charge. Makes the catch on the infield grass behind the pitcher's mound. And there are two down now in the last of the fifth. That'll bring up DeLauder. A couple of flyouts for DeLauder. He is 0 for 2. 2-0, White Sox, bottom five of game one. Left on left, DeLauder, the tall left-handed swinger. Slightly open stance, and he takes inside a sweeper for ball one.
10: DeLauder just gives the impression he is not comfortable against left-handed pitching, but yet he's putting together some good swings and hits well against lefties.
1: Kay, the 1-0 pitch, and that's way outside. A sinker, 97, it's 2-0. Grant Taylor is up in the White Sox bullpen here in the bottom of the fifth. Kay. The abbreviated motion, the 2-0 pitch on the way to DeLauder. Swinging a ground ball to first, backing up on it. Murakami fields, takes it himself to the bag. And a 1-2-3 fifth inning for Anthony Kay. We are through five in game one. White Sox 2, Guardians nothing. 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
1: 2-0, the White Sox leading the Guardians in Game 1 on a pleasant Saturday afternoon in downtown Cleveland. Munetaka Murakami, a two-run homer, a long drive to right in the fourth inning for the lone runs of Game 1 to this point. 2-0 White Sox. Grichuk, Vargas, and Murakami do against Daniel Espino here in the top of the sixth inning. And we'll have a pinch hitter for Grichuk to lead it off. This will be Tristan Peters to pinch hit, as Will Venable goes with a left-handed bat here to bat for Grichuk. Peters, who started both games in the wild card round, went 2-for-7 with an RBI against Houston. 265, 12 homers in the regular season. Pinch hitter leading off the top of the sixth, and the left-handed swinger digs in. Espino only from the stretch, and the shift on playing Peters to pull, and a swing and a miss at an elevated fastball 99. It's 0-1. Messick went 4 1/3, giving up 2 runs on 4 hits with 6 strikeouts. Espino took over in the fifth. The pitch, and that just missed off the outside with a slider. 1-1 the count. White Sox are back in the postseason for the first time since 2021. 1-0 pitch. Check swing. Did he go? Yes, on appeal, says Jensen Visconti, the third base umpire. And a pitch up and in from Espino. It's 1-2 on Peters.
10: Espino can flat out bring it. We talked about Hicks' velocity. Espino will average 99 on the gun. Opponents hitting 148 on that four-seam fastball.
1: 1-2 on Tristan Peters. Espino, the pitch. And that's a breaking ball in the dirt. A curve from the right-hander. It's 2 balls, 2 strikes on Peters. Peters, a rookie, 26 years of age, was picked up in the offseason from Tampa Bay. Espino, the pitch. Peters chops one over the mound toward the middle of the diamond. To his left, Rocchio spinning from shallow right center. And his throw to first, too late, an infield hit for Peters, as Rocchio ranging far to his left to try to make the play. And his momentum carrying him out toward right field. And he had a lot of ground to cover trying to range over for that one.
10: Yeah, he ends up in shallow center field. Spin move, running out towards right. Spins back to make the throw. And Peters just runs too well.
1: Infield hit, now it's Vargas. He's walked and singled, he's scored a run. Leadoff hit, Peters at first, low holding. The pitch, and that's on the outside edge, a slider for strike one, and a challenge from Vargas. The hitter challenging the strike call.
21: Ball's overturned, Chicago, one remaining.
1: And it is overturned, Vargas is correct.
10: Vargas got a quick trigger on that ABS. Saw that in Houston.
1: 1-0 the count on Miguel Vargas. Move to first. Diving back is Tristan Peters. Three consecutive 100 loss seasons for the White Sox. And now in the postseason, they've won a round. 1-0 pitch. And that's outside from Vargas, or they're two Vargas, it's 2-0. And the White Sox have won 8 of their last 10 going back to the regular season. And they held on to first place in the division for 96 days during the regular season. And it was a neck-and-neck battle. And the Twins were in the race for a while, too. The 2-0 pitch. Cold strike. 2-1 on Vargas. Eric Sobrowski getting loose in the bullpen for Cleveland. White Sox edged the Guardians 7-6 in the regular season. And they were so evenly matched. The 2-1. Outside from Espino, it's 3-1. In the 13 games between the two sides, the White Sox scored 58 runs, the Guardians 57. The White Sox hit 16 homers, Cleveland hit 15. The hits, 103 to 102 White Sox. That's how evenly matched they were. The pitch, and Vargas takes down low, and he draws the walk, and there's two on with nobody out and trouble for the Guardians.
10: Well, I'll just take you a step further, Roxy. These two clubs have played each other 2,296 times. The Guardians, Guardians / Indians are 1,141 and 1,138 against the White Sox.
1: Pitching change is Stephen Vogt, a call to the bullpen for Cleveland. 2-1, nobody out, 2-0 White Sox, top six. This is the American League Division Series on ESPN Radio and the ESPN app.
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13: I'm Christine Lisi. In 103-degree weather in Los Angeles, the Dodgers will welcome the Braves for game one of their NLDS. 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Atlanta star Ronald Acuna Jr. has gone 12 straight postseason games without an RBI. That's tied for the fourth longest such streak for a position player in Braves franchise history. Acuna Jr.'s last postseason RBI, October 17th of 2020, NLCS Game 6 against the Dodgers. Now back to Cleveland with Greg Olson and Roxy Bernstein.
1: Christine, White Sox threatening, already leading 2-0 in game one. And the lefty out of the bullpen, Eric Sobrowski, takes over with Peters at second, Vargas at first, and Murakami coming up. And I think his home run from the fourth inning just landed somewhere in Columbus.
10: Well, Guardians chasing runs. Sobrowski 5-2 on the year, 2.61, 60 games, 48 innings, one save. Opponents hit 157 off him.
1: Murakami is 2-for-2. He also singled in the first inning. The lefty, Sobrowski. Third base side of the mound. Fires, and that's outside. Missing with a slider for ball one. And he has that awkward setup where he's on the third base side. And he is hunched a little bit with his right shoulder almost pointing out toward right center field. 1-0 pitch. Swing and a miss by Murakami at a slider. It's 1-1.
10: Yeah, that's just a preset. So he is set up closed, starting on the third base side, as Roxy said. But setting up closed, basically showing nothing to the hitter other than a couple of his numbers and his name on the back of the jersey.
1: Check of the runners, the 1-1. And that catches the outside corner. 94 on a fastball, 1-2 the count. As Sobrowski, 28 years of age, broke in with the Guardians in 2024, the native of Edmonton. Originally drafted, though, by the Padres. And he was taken by Cleveland in the Rule 5 draft. Peters at second, Vargas at first, 1-2 on Murakami. Sobrowski, the pitch. Swing and a miss, got him. Ran the fastball down and in, and Murakami, a strikeout victim, one out.
10: This is just a four-seam fastball right down the middle of the plate, and Murakami has some swing and miss in him, and he's got a lot.

0: second base, and right behind him was Vargas. And we may have a challenge here from the White Sox. They're holding the Guardians up. And Will Venable coming out talking to the crew chief, Todd Titchener. And the umpires will get together.
1: I mean, the only question I have is, did Martinez pin this ball?
0: So the ruling is being challenged. The catch is being challenged out there by Martinez. And the White Sox feeling it may have hit the wall. A deep drive off the bat of Pham and a leaping catch at the fence by Martinez is the ruling. And Vargas was well around second base. And looking at the replay here on the monitor in the booth,
1: I got a catch.
0: Yeah, I'm with you.
1: It was close. I mean, it was really close. This ball is just half an inch from catching the wall before his glove. But he's able to jump up, get it. And as my partner said, Vargas was at about shortstop by the time this ball was caught. He was going to score.
2: The call on the field is confirmed. It is a catch.
0: Call is confirmed. Third straight inning, the Guardians have turned to double play. One hit, one left. We go to the bottom of the sixth. Adell Martinez Lowe coming up for the Guardians. 2-0 Chicago. 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
0: New pitcher for the White Sox as we go to the bottom of the sixth before we tell about him. Let's pause 10 seconds for Station Identification. 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With Greg Olson, Christine Lisi of the studios, our ESPN radio crew. Roxy Bernstein with you. Game one, the ALDS from Progressive Field in downtown Cleveland. 2-0, the White Sox lead it on a two-run drive off the bat of Murakami in the fourth inning. Adell Martinez low due up. Grant Taylor comes in for the White Sox here. And Taylor coming in the sixth inning, protecting a 2-0 lead. Joe Adell has struck out twice. He is 0-2. The right-hander Taylor delivers. Swing and a miss. 99 from Taylor for strike one. And Taylor closed out game one in Houston on Tuesday. He threw 54 pitches, a season high. The pitch. Adell fouls it straight back. The right-handed batter. It's 0-2. He went 2 1/3 innings. He struck out five, giving up one unearned run and two hits.

0: Oh, he was awesome. Absolutely dominant. Fastball average is 98. Big punch outs. He had struggled in the eighth inning.
1: 0-2 pitch, and Adele ticked strike three at the knees. 99.8 from Grant Taylor, one out.
0: Oh, that's just Adele looking for something else. Pitch before that was a four-seam fastball up. He fouled it straight back. So major league hitters will go, all right, you know what? I should have scared you off that pitch. I'm going to go looking for Taylor's curveball, which he throws about 28% of the time. And Taylor went right back to that four-seam fastball and vapor locked Adele.
1: Martinez takes up and away ball one. Switch hitter batting left against Taylor. A flyout and a strikeout for Angel Martinez. One out, last of the sixth, 2-0 White Sox. Taylor, the windup and the 1-0 pitch. And Martinez got under this one, a major league pop-up in the infield. Going out in shallow left center, Colson Montgomery now charging in, still coming as Peters, and the new left fielder came all the way in about 10 feet behind the infield dirt to make the catch in shallow left center, two outs.
0: Yeah, that was a long run, but baseball verbiage is outfield has priority over everybody. Shortstop has priority over everybody in the infield. Left fielder calls off the shortstop. He gets out of the road. Long, long run for Peters, but makes the out.
1: Now it's Nathaniel Lowe, left-handed batter, as Taylor delivers strike one on a curve to the outside corner. Fifth pitcher used by the White Sox, Taylor, who made his Major League debut last year. One strike pitch, and that curve is high and away. And a challenge from Kyle Teal. And the White Sox catcher requesting the challenge. And Teal correct. It's a strike, and it's 0-2 on Lowe with two outs.
0: Teal 6-for-7. In ABS challenges so far here in the postseason.
1: Taylor, a second round pick by the White Sox back in 2023 out of LSU. Terrific season for Taylor, who delivers. And Lowe swings and hooks it down the right field line. Fair ball into the corner. On his way to second goes Lowe, dug out by Braden Montgomery. And cruising into second base, a two out double. Nathaniel Lowe ends up at second base.
0: Well, Lowe, since he came in the fourth, got things started with a walk with two outs in the fourth. This time, Taylor tries to go three straight curveballs to Lowe. This one gets down, couple spins short, and Lowe hammers it to right. And Roxy, there wasn't a guy alive that I would throw three straight curveballs to. You throw two really good ones, change the eyesight, come back to it. But if you're a spin short, it's going to get hammered like Lowe just did.
1: Now it's Travis Bezzana and a called strike. A double by Bezzana in the fourth. He is 1-for-2. 2-0 White Sox. Two outs, last of the sixth. Lowe leads at second. Taylor brings the hands together at the belt. And a one-strike pitch, and Bezzana swings and grounds it to first. Murakami in a high bounce fields, and he takes it himself for the out to retire the side. One hit, one left. We're through six in game one. 2-0, the White Sox leading the Guardians. This is the American League Division Series on ESPN Radio and the ESPN app, presented by Gusto.
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3: I'm Christine Lisi. The NLDS opener from Los Angeles, the second game of our quadruple header, Braves-Dodgers, ESPN radio coverage, bottom of the hour. Tarek Skubal of the Dodgers will be making his seventh career postseason start and first one at home. Dylan Dodd counters for Atlanta. Two other series openers later, Yankees-Rays at 6 Eastern. New York slugger Aaron Judge off the roster, a second straight series with that calf injury. Tampa Bay starts Drew Rasmussen tonight. He won all nine of his decisions after the All-Star break. He's got a 1.81 ERA lifetime against the Yankees. The lowest versus the Yankees the last 100 years with a minimum of 10 starts. It's Garrett Cole for New York. Rays won the season series with the Yankees 7-6, but New York did outscore Tampa 54-45 in those 13 regular season meetings. And at 8 Eastern, we've got the Padres and Brewers. Jacob Mizrowski on the hill for Milwaukee. Only the fifth pitcher since the mound was lowered in 1969 with 250 strikeouts and an ERA of 1.80 or lower in a season. Joining him would be Jacob DeGrom in 2018, Pedro Martinez in 2000, Dwight Gooden in 1985, and Tom Seaver in 1971. Back to Cleveland with Greg Olson and Roxy Bernstein.
1: Christine, we head to the seventh, 2-0 White Sox, a two-run homer by Murakami back in the fourth inning, the lone run so far. Doyle, Teal, Braden Montgomery against the lefty Eric Sobrowski on the mound for the Guardians. Two runs, five hits, no errors for the White Sox. No runs, two hits, no errors for the Guardians. Cleveland has stranded seven runners. They've left the bases loaded twice today. Lefty Sobrowski, the right-handed batting Doyle is 0-2, and he takes high ball one. First of four playoff games around Major League Baseball today. Guardians and White Sox getting it rolling as Sobrowski misses down low ball two. 2-0 the count. Sobrowski, the Edmonton native, I know you'd be shocked to know he's a huge Edmonton Oilers fan. Just wanted to let you know.
0: Thank you for that. I did not have that in my notes.
1: 2-0 pitch, and it just missed down low to Doyle. It's 3-0. White Sox who swept the Astros in the wild card round. And leading game one of the division series over Cleveland, 2-0 in the seventh. The pitch. There is a strike from Sobrowski. And it's 2-1. All time on the road in game one of playoff series. After the win in Houston on Tuesday, the White Sox are 2-5 on the road in game ones. Doyle out toward left center field. Hangs up there into the alleyway goes Martinez. And he makes a one-handed catch about 15 feet shy of the warning track in left center for out number one. They were 1-5 going into the wild card round, and they picked up their first win in a road game one since the 1906 World Series at Wrigley Field. That's a game one on the road. Here is Kyle Teal, who is 0-2. Left on left, the pitch. Sobrowski missing high.
0: I don't remember that series, you?
1: No, I wasn't around either.
0: I do love some of the stuff going all the way back to the early 1900s.
1: Here's the 1-0. And Teal lays off a slider outside. It's 2-0. But some of these barriers that this group of White Sox are breaking down. Three straight 100 loss seasons, including in 2024, the most losses in the modern era by a team. They lost 121 games. Teal takes ball three low.
0: Third straight 3-0 count. Sobrowski has faced.
1: Only for the stretch, Sobrowski. The 3-0, and that is grooved right in there for a strike, and Teal started cheating up the first baseline. Not sure where he was going. That was right in the heart of the plate.
0: Yeah, every once in a while, you're just trying to sell the umpire on, hey, you know what, I'm a catcher, I know that's a ball. So he took off, didn't drop anything.
1: 3-1 pitch, that's high. And Teal draws the one-out walk. The fourth issued by Cleveland pitching today. Now it's Braden Montgomery who is 0-2 with a flyout and a ground out. But the 121 losses, the most by a major league team since the 1899. Cleveland Spiders lost 134 games. And three straight 100 loss seasons and now in the playoffs. First team to do that.
0: So that was back when they played 154 games. So they were a rock solid 20-134.
1: Called strike to Brayden Montgomery, switch hitter batting right.

0: Hunter Gaddis loosening in the Cleveland bullpen.
1: Cleveland just searching for that one big hit.
0: Pitch, swing, and a pop-up by Montgomery, pushing foul behind first. Bizana, the second baseman, hustling over, but it goes 10 rows back. 0-2.
1: You can just tell who the rookie is and who the veteran is by looking at the right side of the infield. Bizana from second base goes running all the way over the netting. And Nathaniel Lowe at first base never leaves the bag. He knows that ball is foul. He's not even going after it. And it's just kind of fun to watch, knowing the rookie and the veteran. The veteran's like, oh, that's foul.
0: 0-2 and Braden Montgomery. Check of first, short lead for Teal. The pitch, and Braden Montgomery sends this one out of play off to the right. This one reaches the second deck up above the Chicago dugout. Count holds 0-2. But the White Sox are the first team in Major League history to reach the postseason after losing 100-plus games in the two previous seasons, let alone three. The pitch, swing and a miss, got him. Over the top of a slider. And there's two outs. Well, that'll bring up Colson Montgomery.
1: They won the most games coming off of three straight 100-loss seasons, and they have the record by 10. I believe the record was 74 wins. They had 84 this year.
0: Teal leads at first. Colson Montgomery singled in the fifth. He is 1-for-2. The pitch off the end of the bat. Cute past the bag. A third fair down the left field line. Ramirez chasing after it. Scooped up by Martinez in foul ground. Pinballs now breaking for the plate. The throw from Martinez. And it gets away from the catcher, Hedges. Teal scores all the way from first. Into second base goes Montgomery, and it's 3-0 White Sox. A squibber off the end of the bat from Colson Montgomery that rolled right past the third base bag, carried into foul ground near the rolled up tarp. Martinez, who was shaded toward left center, ran it down in foul ground beyond that rolled up tarp, threw a one hopper to the plate that was there in time. But Hedges could not hang on, and Teal is safe. Another run for the White Sox in a 3-0 lead as the Guardians are going to the bullpen. Here in the top of the seventh inning, a runner at second, two down, 3-0 Chicago. This is the American League Division Series on ESPN Radio and the ESPN app.
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5: I'm Christine Lisi. The Braves and Dodgers will be opening up their NLDS from L.A. this afternoon, where it is over 100 degrees. ESPN radio coverage in 11 minutes. L.A.'s Shohei Ohtani, who dealt with knee and biceps issues, called the past couple of days very productive, believes his swing is in a better place. Heading into the series, he did add that those ailments are something he'll have to manage. Yankees left Aaron Judge off their ALDS roster for their series against the Rays. Game one of that gets underway at 6 Eastern on ESPN radio. Final game, Brewers-Padres at 8 Eastern. Back to Greg Olson and Roxy Bernstein.
0: Christine, Hunter Gaddis out of the bullpen for the Guardians. He had a 2.98 ERA in over 60 innings during the regular season. And the veteran righty comes in with two outs. Colson Montgomery at second after the RBI double, and a 3-0 lead for the White Sox here in game one.
1: It's been a main cog in this Guardian bullpen. Throws a slider 50% of the time at almost 90 miles an hour. Four-seam fastball, changeup. Really solid numbers again this year for the big right-hander.
0: Top of the order, Chase Mydroth, who is 0-for-3 as the batter. Right-handed hitter. A look back from Gattis. And the big right-hander throws, and that's right in there for a strike at 95. RBI double for Montgomery. Colson Montgomery out there at second base. Right-handed batting Mydroth. Had a big three-run homer in game two of the wild card round. And Gattis yanks the changeup down and away. It's 1-1. Sobrowski went an inning and two-thirds, and now Gattis, the fourth Cleveland pitcher of game one. The 1-1, swing and a ball, sent out of play to the top deck off to the right. And it's 1-2, up above the White Sox dugout.
1: Back to that play that got Sobrowski out of the game. I mean, that was just a cue shot down the left field line. Exit velocity had to be around 60. Finds a hole in the shift.
0: Mydroth, a pop-up. Left center field and shallow. Stephen Kwan roaming in. Martinez cuts in front of him, and the left fielder makes the catch to retire the side. A run, a hit, a runner left. We're stretching in Cleveland, game one of the American League Division Series. 3-0. The White Sox lead it. 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
5: Christine Lisi. It is 103 degrees in Los Angeles today, where the Dodgers will be hosting the Braves in game one of their NLDS. First pitch at the top of the hour. After making his first 6 career postseason starts on the road for Detroit, LA's Tarek Skubal today making his first ever career home postseason start.
12: It's an honor and a privilege, right, to start game one and have the trust in the coaching staff and my teammates and the organization to take the ball and go out there and do what I can do, you know, to put our team in a position to win, and I'm excited for it.
5: No Aaron Judge for the Yankees today. He was left off the ALDS roster as they get ready to face off against Kevin Cash's Rays.
13: I look at Aaron Judge as being the best player in our sport when he's right. When you got Unicorn and Shohei Ohtani, we don't see him very often. And then you got Aaron Judge, so it's different. In the game planning, we haven't seen too many games with him not in it. It was a little odd going up to Yankee Stadium and not seeing him in there, but they have a very good lineup. They've been very good without him. I think it's incredibly impressive, the offensive success that they have had missing the best hitter in our sport.
5: ALDS Yankees Rays game one, 6 Eastern, ESPN Radio. Final game of the night, NLDS game one, Padres Brewers at 7:30 Eastern. Back to Greg Olson and Roxy Bernstein in Cleveland.
0: Christine, now a 3-0 lead for the White Sox.

0: after the RBI double from Colson Montgomery. 8-9-1 for the Guardians here in the bottom of the seventh against Taylor, and a pinch hitter will lead it off for Cleveland, batting for Austin Hedges. This is Patrick Bailey, a switch hitter, will bat from the left side against the righty Taylor. Rocchio and Kwan to follow. Bailey, the former Giant, and a Gold Glove winner with San Francisco. And he swings to the first pitch and pushes one the other way. And that goes out into left field for a hit through the hole. As Colson Montgomery, the shortstop, shaded up the middle. And Bailey just serves one the other way. And a start for the Guardians in the bottom of the seventh.
1: Bailey a little bit better hitter than Austin Hedges, but they're about the same. And Bailey comes up as a left-hander. First the right-hander Taylor, first pitch breaking ball. And he just slices it into left field. Really nice piece of hitting, and I guarantee you, you're not losing anything defensively with that move.
0: Now it's Brian Rocchio batting left, and he takes down and in from Taylor, ball one. Rocchio walking a fly out. Third hit for Cleveland. Short lead for Bailey. Murakami holding, and the 1-0 pitch, mighty cut. And a swing and a miss by Rocchio. It's 1-1. Three nothing White Sox. Bottom of the seventh. Bailey pinch hitting for Hedges. Single to start the frame. He leads. Vargas playing well off the line and even with the bag at third. The shortstop Montgomery shaded up the middle. The pitch catches the outside corner with the curve. It's 1-2. Top of the order, Kwan waiting on deck for Cleveland. Taylor peeks over the shoulder at first. Bailey the runner. The 1-2. Swing and a tip of the plate. Just getting a piece, Rocchio. That also might have gotten a piece of the plate umpire, Corey Blazer.
1: Really nice breaking ball by Taylor. He started out the first hitter when he came walking in. Three straight fastballs to Joe Adell. And then after that has really featured a lot more curveballs than he has fastballs. Pitching backwards, knowing he's got to eat up a couple of innings here.
0: Checks over at first. Bailey the runner. Taylor the 1-2 pitch, and Rocchio swing and a miss. Got him with the curveball. And a second strikeout for Grant Taylor. One out in the bottom of the seventh. Back to the top of the order, and Kwan for Cleveland.
1: Yeah, this curveball right here is the best one he has thrown. Very deep. 12-6 on the clock face. And just buries it down below the zone, and Rocchio cannot lay off of it.
0: Kwan 0 for 2 with a walk, a couple of groundouts. Taylor from the belt, the pitch. The right-hander misses upstairs, fastball 97. 1-0 on Stephen Kwan. Best average in baseball since the All-Star break. Up over 350. The 1-0 pitch, and that is a strike, top of the zone to Kwan. Another fastball from Taylor evens the count. One ball, one strike. For the belt, Taylor. The 1-1 pitch. And that's low to Kwan. And a challenge from Teal.
1: This one's going to be close.
0: It just did nudge the bottom of the zone by about a quarter of the length of a baseball.
1: I mean, that's 7-for-8 for Kyle Teal in ABS challenges, and that turns the count from 2-1 to 1-2. Advantage Taylor, and here comes that big curveball.
0: The pitch. And Kwan, ground ball to short. Fielded by Colson Montgomery near the bag. Steps on second. Throws to first. Doubles up Kwan. And the Guardians are gone here in the seventh. One hit, nobody left. We're through seven in game one. White Sox 3, Guardians nothing. This is the American League Division Series on ESPN Radio and the ESPN app, presented by Gusto.
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7: New pitcher and a new catcher for the Guardians. We go to the eighth inning. 3-0 White Sox in game one of this ALDS with Greg Olson, Christine Lisi of the studios, our ESPN Radio crew, Roxy Bernstein with you. After hitting for Hedges, Patrick Bailey stays in behind the plate. And the fifth pitcher for the Guardians, the lefty Tim Herron, into the ballgame. And he will face Peters, Vargas, and Murakami, 2, 3, and 4 for the White Sox here in the eighth inning.
8: Herron, another one of the main cogs in this Guardian bullpen this year. 3-4, 3.02 ERA in 67 games, 56 innings, 46 hits, 2.31 opponent batting average.
7: Peters, who entered as a pinch hitter in the sixth, reached on an infield hit. Left on left, Peters 1-for-1. He's waggling that bat out in front of him. And Herron only for the stretch. And there is a strike as he bends the curveball in there. 0-1 on Tristan Peters. 3-6-0 for the White Sox. 0-3-0 for the Guardians. Herron, one strike pitch. And Peters takes low and away. A curve, 1-1. 34,287 here in Cleveland for game one. Off day tomorrow. Game two would be Monday evening. Or will be Monday evening. 1-1 pitch. Swing and a miss by Peters. At a sinker down and in. 1-2.
8: Herron's got a nice mix. 30% curveballs. Around 80 miles an hour. Sliders, the next most used pitch. And then he goes to a two-seam fastball, which he threw right there. That was just coming right out of the same slot as that slider.
7: 1-2. Peters got under this one. Pop up behind third, foul ground. Ramirez over near the rolled-up tarp, and he runs out of room. It gets about five rows up into the seats down the left field side, and we'll do it again. 1-2. And the White Sox are wearing the black tops and the black caps and the gray pants. And the home whites for the Guardians with the red caps and blue bills here for game one. And the way this series sets up, so game one today, off tomorrow. The National League will have their game twos tomorrow. The NL is off on Monday when the American League will have their game twos. Then there's an off day for travel next Tuesday. Then game three will be Wednesday on the south side of Chicago. And then the if necessary next Thursday, and if there's a game five back here next Saturday. 1-2 pitch, and Peters in the air, shallow right, over and in toward the line is DeLauder, and peeling off is the second baseman Bazana, going out, and DeLauder coming in, puts it away, one gone here in the eighth. But the way this sets up, Greg, and the way Will Venable uses his bullpen, and they piece it together, they don't really have traditional starters in the way you think of starting pitching. Does that benefit the White Sox the way this series sets up?
8: I think, you know what, the usage by the Guardians as well. I mean, they have their main guys, Herron, Gattis, Smith.
7: Miguel Vargas takes ball one from Herron, down and away.
8: I think it benefits the White Sox in the fact that Hagen Smith can probably come back. if you want him to. Grant Taylor will be able to come back with the day off. And so that's the benefit there. But the usage by Cleveland and Stephen Vogt is going to be his main dogs at the back end of the bullpen. He's going to be able to use those guys quite often.
7: 1-0 pitch to Vargas, low and away.
8: So
7: slider missing, it's 2-0.
8: I'm going to call it a draw.
7: Okay. We did not be noncommittal there, Greg.
8: Oh, you know I'll commit to stuff.
7: 2-0 pitch. Vargas swings and bounces one to third. Handled off to his left by Ramirez. Throws it across to first. The stretch by Lowe on a low throw. Vargas retired, and there's two away.
8: Is that like the first or second ball that's been hit to second, third base? We don't have very many.
7: Now, with the left-handed batting Murakami, the overshift onto the infield. Swung around to the right for the left-handed slugger. Left on left, Heron delivers, and Murakami takes a fastball down and away. Outfield is deep, especially the right fielder DeLauder. He's about 10 feet in front of the track out there. But Ramirez practically playing shortstop right now, and the shortstop Rocchio is about a step to the left of second base. Heron the 1-0 pitch, and Murakami takes well outside and low. It's 2-0. Murakami singled in the first, and a two-run hammered fastball to right for a homer in the fourth inning. 2-0 pitch, and that is a strike with this curveball from Heron on the outside corner. 2-1.
8: Yeah, I don't know why I had to look up to see who was hitting when I heard the smattering of boos. But he's already not a Cleveland fan favorite.
7: Heron the 2-1. Murakami is swinging a miss at the curve. It's 2-2. And 35 homers for Murakami in the regular season to lead the White Sox. They were the only team in baseball that had three 30 home run guys. And Murakami, a rookie. The pitch. And that's low and away with the breaking ball. Curve missing in a full count, but then again, Murakami's 26, playing 8 years professionally in Japan, won the Triple Crown over there and was a four-time All-Star and a two-time MVP of the Japanese League. 3-2. Swing and a miss, got him. Struck him out on the curve, and a 1-2-3 inning for Tim Heron. We go to the bottom of the eighth. Ramirez, DeLauder, Adele Due for the Guardians. 3-0 White Sox in game one. This is the American League Division Series on ESPN Radio and the ESPN app presented by Gusto.
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7: The White Sox a 3-0 lead as we go to the bottom of the eighth, game one of the ALDS in Cleveland. And the Chicago White Sox have yet to trail at any point so far this postseason. And Grant Taylor has already pitched two.

0: innings out of the bullpen. Continues on the mound. Ramirez, DeLauder, and Adele here in the last of the eighth inning. 2-3-4 for the Guardians. And, you know, Greg, sometimes the biggest outs in a game might not come in the ninth inning.
1: Yeah.
0: And that might be the case here with the big bats up in the eighth for Cleveland.
1: No, I absolutely agree. This is Cleveland's last shot right here. 2-3-4 coming up with Ramirez, one of the best players on the planet, leading things off. And right here, you got to feel like Cleveland has to get something on the board.
0: Jose Ramirez batting left against the righty Taylor. He's 0-for-2 with a walk in game one. Taylor delivers, and Ramirez takes a fastball high. It's 1-0. Slightly open stance, the bat held high above the left shoulder. Ramirez swings and lines it out toward deep left center field, toward the alleyway, but ranging over is Peters, and Tristan Peters makes a one-handed catch about 10 feet shy of the track in left center. One gone, last of the eighth.
1: That Grant Taylor fastball, top of the zone, just a shade off the middle. And Ramirez hit it hard, but right at the left fielder Peters.
0: One out, and DeLauder takes down an in ball one. He's 0-for-3 here in game one. Left-handed hitter, the Taylor on the first base side of the mound, and that's a strike on the inner half at 99. It's 1-1, and even with a right-hander on the mound, DeLauder's moving away from the plate as the pitch is coming in.
1: Yeah, he does not look comfortable in the batter's box right now.
0: Pitch, check swing low, curve missing, it's 2-1. And you don't think that's being off for a week and trying to get his timing back?
1: No, I don't. It's just an unusual look where almost every one of his takes, he's falling back out of the box.
0: The kick from Taylor, the 2-1 pitch. DeLauder swings and high chopper to second, waiting on a smooth bounce, Mydroth. And he throws to first. And DeLauder is retired. There are two outs.
1: Well, I was wondering, I mean, Will Venable, like I said, managed the Houston series very, very well in my eyes. Managed his bullpen really well. I thought he went to Taylor a little bit early here. But as I look up, Taylor came in with two outs in the sixth.
0: Joe Adell. And he takes a strike from Taylor on a slider. And Taylor's thrown 27 pitches, 21 strikes.
1: Yeah, well, that's where I was going with it. And I'm sorry, he came out with nobody out in the sixth, started the inning. So this would be a four-inning save.
0: The pitch. Adell takes it just off the outside, a slider. And it's 1-1.
1: In his third inning of work, 28 pitches.
0: And he threw a season high in pitches, 54 against Houston in game one of the wild card, and a swing and a miss by Adell at a fastball. It's 1-2.
1: Well, do you want to make a decision really easy for a manager? Go out there for three innings and carve up the other team and make him, you know, not even think about putting you back out there for the ninth inning. Go at it. Nobody's even moving in the White Sox bullpen.
0: 1-2 on Joe Adell, who struck out three times today. He is 0-for-3. Taylor, the sideways step, the pitch, and Adell fouls it back over the screen and out of play behind the plate.
1: I mean, Taylor's not wasting any curveballs on Adell either. He's just throwing four-seam fastballs right at him. He'll foul a couple straight back.
0: The pitch, swing and a miss, and Adell strikes out for the fourth time, a slider from Taylor, and a 1-2-3 bottom of the eighth by Grant Taylor, who's got three innings of two-hit shutout baseball. We're going to the ninth. Game one, the White Sox leading the Guardians 3-0. 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
7: We go to the ninth. White Sox 3, Guardians nothing. Along with Greg Olson, Christine Lisi at the studios, our ESPN radio crew, Roxy Bernstein with you. And the new pitcher for the Guardians, Cade Smith. Their closer is in despite being down 3-0. And the Guardians haven't played since last Sunday. Got an off day tomorrow. And Stephen Vogt trying to get work for his closer, even when they're trailing here in the ninth inning.
8: Well, you can't afford to give up any more runs either. But Cade Smith had a great year. 6-1, 1.95, 69 games, 41 saves. Opponents hit 183. And he struck out three straight years of 100 strikeouts coming out of the bullpen.
7: Tommy Pham getting hit for Sam Antonacci leading off the ninth. The left-handed batter takes from Smith outside ball one. Antonacci 2-for-7, drove in two, scored two in the wild card round. And Antonacci, who had a terrific regular season, the rookie hit 277 with 8 home runs, and he takes a strike from Smith. Dominant numbers for Cade Smith, especially recently. Right-hander only for the stretch. The 6-5 pitcher throws, swing and a miss at a splitter from Smith. And it's 1-2.
8: So his fastball is about 97.5 on the average. But hitters will say it's almost invisible. You can't tell. You can't see the spin. And so then that makes his split even better. And so he just throws an invisible fastball.
7: 1-2 pitch outside. Two balls, two strikes, the count. Cade Smith, the last earned run he allowed, August 24th. 13 consecutive scoreless appearances. 2-2 pitch, and Antonacci taps it foul off to the right. Dribbles over near the White Sox dugout. Since the All-Star break, video game numbers, a .61 ERA, 29 2/3 innings, given up 2 runs. Antonacci got under this one, center field, right towards Stephen Kwan, waiting for it to come down, makes the catch, out number one.
8: Yeah, .61 is video game numbers, but like I said, people cannot pick up his fastball. It's coming out of his hand, and all of a sudden, it's right on top of the hitter. And now you add in the shadows. This isn't going to be any fun for these White Sox hitters.
7: One out, Brenton Doyle, 0-for-3 in game one. His first start of the postseason. And the pitch from Cade Smith and a called strike on a sweeper.
8: That looked like a curveball.
7: Of course you would think it's a curveball. One strike pitch, that's in the dirt. A sweeper again. 1-1 the count on Doyle. There is activity in the bullpen for the White Sox. Sean Newcomb, the veteran lefty, loosening, but Grant Taylor's been cruising. 1-1 pitch, chopped to third on a backhand. Fielded by Jose Ramirez, charging in, and he makes the play on the move. Momentum toward the plate, throws across his body, gets Doyle two outs.
8: Took a little bit of a weird route at it and ended up having a short hop backhand in front of the bag at third. And then, as my partner said, running towards home, cross his body, makes a good throw across the diamond. And that is why he is one of the best. Made that look easy.
7: Kyle Teal, the batter, 0 for 2 with a walk and a run. The pitch from Cade Smith and a strike at the knees. 0-1 on Teal. If you're looking to the bottom of the ninth, Martinez, Lowe, Bezzana due for Cleveland. One strike pitch, a mighty cut, and Teal falls down after that uppercut swing and an elevated fastball. It's 0-2.
8: And then he turns around and looks at home plate umpire Corey Blazer and goes, was that a strike?
7: His back foot just collapsed and gave way, and he went down on his knee. 0-2 on Teal. The pitch, swing and a miss, struck him out. Pumped it by him, and a 1-2-3 inning for Cade Smith as we go to the bottom of the ninth in game one. The White Sox trying to close it out. They lead the Guardians 3-0. This is the American League Division Series on ESPN Radio and the ESPN app presented by Gusto.
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7: To the bottom of the ninth we go. And Grant Taylor trying to close it out. Martinez, Lowe, Bezzana due for the Guardians. Three runs, six hits, no errors, four left for the White Sox. No runs, just three hits, no errors, seven stranded for the Cleveland Guardians. And Grant Taylor, who's already thrown a season high in innings after a season high in pitches in the wild card round, he has been efficient so far in this one and trying to close it out and give the White Sox their third straight win to start the postseason.
8: And Grant Taylor coming in, man, this could be a four-inning save. And right now, he's got it down to one inning. He's got a three-run lead. And having seen a bunch of three-run leads in my life, you just have to stay away from the big inning, obviously. But that comes with walks, a hit by pitch, errors. Defense needs to be solid. You got to throw strikes.
7: Angel Martinez, switch hitter batting left, takes a strike on the inside edge. Fastball from Taylor. Pitches, 25 strikes for Taylor in his three innings. The one strike pitch and swing and a miss by Martinez, another fastball. And it's 0-2. Taylor from the windup. Here it comes, and Martinez swings and misses at a pitch in the dirt, fooled by a curveball. Picked up by Teal, clears the plate out in front, throws down to first to complete the strikeout. There's one out in the bottom of the ninth.
8: I love the sequence. First pitch fastball paints the inside corner. Next one, he amps up the velocity a little bit. Challenge pitch, gets strike two. And then here comes a hammer time curveball, bottom of the zone. Punch out, three pitches. Good morning, good afternoon, good night.
7: Now it's a left-handed batting Nathaniel Lowe with one out. And Taylor, swing and a tip into the glove, 98, elevated for strike one.
8: Well, Lowe came up and buggy whipped an 0-2 curveball back in the sixth for the first hit off of Taylor.
7: One strike pitch inside, 1-1.
8: Let's see if Taylor gets back to that curveball or stays away from it and stays with the four-seam fastball.
7: Swing and a miss by Lowe. A curve from Taylor. And it's now 1-2 on Nathaniel Lowe. Lowe came in as a pinch hitter, walked in the fourth, doubled in the sixth inning. Steps back in. The veteran left-handed swinger. Taylor the motion. And the 1-2 pitch to Lowe. Swing and a miss at the curve. And he strikes him out on a pitch down and in. And there are two outs in the bottom of the ninth.
8: Well, he went back to the curveball, and the last two curveballs are just hammers. I mean, 12-6 over the top, a lot of depth on them. And Lowe's not even close on that swing at the bottom of the zone.
7: Travis Bezzana doubled in the fourth. He is 1-for-3. Just three hits for Cleveland so far in game one. And Taylor's curve in there for a strike. And it's 0-1. 3-0 White Sox, two outs, bottom of the ninth inning. Taylor, the kick and the pitch. Swing and a miss, another breaking ball. And it's 0-2 in Bezzana. Two-run homer by Murakami in the fourth. And an RBI double by Colson Montgomery in the seventh for the 3-0 lead. And the Guardians' offense has been handcuffed today. 0-2 from Taylor. Swing and Bezzana fouls it back and out of play.
8: That was pretty impressive. After two really nasty curveballs, 0-2 count. I thought he'd have him dead to rights with a fastball top of the zone, and Bezzana fouls it straight back.
7: 0-2 the count. Taylor 41 pitches now. The pitch. Check swing. Did he go? Yes, he went around an appeal. On a curveball in the dirt, Taylor strikes out the side, the four-inning save, and the White Sox take game one here in Cleveland. 5 pitchers combining on a three-hitter. Hagen Smith started, and Grant Taylor the final 4 innings of two-hit baseball, and the White Sox, who swept the Astros in the wild card series, are now 3-0 in the postseason, winning game one.
8: I mean, Will Venable again manages his bullpen perfectly. 5 pitchers. Smith started to struggle, brings Hudson in, gets an out. Hicks comes in 2/3, walks a guy. Kay comes in, an inning and a third. And then Taylor, 4 innings, 6 strikeouts, 2 hits, no runs. And this Guardian offense was just shut down. They put together a couple rallies, but when they needed the big hit, they could not get it. Tip your cap to the Chicago White Sox.
7: And the White Sox, who finished a game behind the Guardians in the AL Central this year, now up a game in this best of 5 division series with a 3-0 shutout of Cleveland. The 2-run homer by Munetaka Murakami in the fourth inning, and then the 2-out RBI double by Colson Montgomery in the seventh, providing the offense for Chicago. And the pitching was magnificent for the White Sox as they win it by a final of 3-0 here in game one. And a stellar performance for the White Sox, who are just playing, as you can see, Greg, with so much confidence right now.
8: They really are. And you know,

0: They cannot get the big hit. And then after that, Grant Taylor came in, and it was good night.
1: So the final score here at Game 1 in Cleveland as the White Sox take a 1-0 lead in this series. And the White Sox win it by a final score of 3-0. Game 2, after an off day tomorrow, will come your way. Pre-game at 4:30 Eastern and first pitch a little bit after 5 on Monday night for Game 2. Winning pitcher is Brian Hudson. And the 4-inning save for Grant Taylor, Parker Messick takes the loss. Munetaka Murakami homered a 2-run shot in the 4th. The only home run here in Game number 1, which goes to the White Sox. Again, our final 3-0 Chicago. They win Game 1. For my partner, Greg Olson, the producer, John Martin, our engineer, Ryan Oler, Roxy Bernstein from Progressive Field in downtown Cleveland. As we go to the studio, Christine Lisi with the postgame show. Christine?
2: 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Coming up, the White Sox win yet again this postseason. 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
2: I'm Christine Lisi. 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After retiring the first 8 batters he faced in Game 1 of their ALDS in Cleveland, White Sox rookie Hagen Smith walked the bases loaded in the bottom of the 3rd. He exited with 2 out in that inning. Enter Brian Hudson for Chicago.
0: Full count, bases full. The pitch, swing and a ball in the air, left field, playable for Gritchett. Couple steps to his left, makes the catch, and the side is retired. The Guardians leave him loaded.
2: So the White Sox breathe a collective sigh of relief there, and they struck first in the top of the 3rd, thanks to a rookie who has gone viral for his postseason, postgame celebrations.
0: Fry holding the runner, left hand.

0: And batting Murakami, spread out stance, the pitch, swing and a ball, drilled way back in left field. That is a titanic blast off the bat of Murakami. Long two-run homer, and the White Sox strike first here in game one.
1: Guardians had another opportunity to get on the board. They had the bases loaded against Chicago's Anthony Kay.
0: The 2-1. Swing and a ball looped into right field, right toward Braden Montgomery, who comes in a couple of steps on a sinking liner, and he makes the catch to retire the side. One hit, three left. We're through four in game one.
1: That was the play of the game brought to you by Grainger with professional-grade products for every industry. 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The White Sox would add an insurance run in the top of the seventh inning.
0: The pitch. Off the end of the bat, cued past the bag at third, fair down the left field line. Ramirez chasing after it, scooped up by Martinez in foul ground. Pinballs, now breaking for the plate, the throw from Martinez, and it gets away from the catcher, Hedges. Teal scores all the way from first, and to second base goes Montgomery, and it's 3-0 White Sox.
1: So the White Sox won game one 3-0 over the Guardians. The Sox have not trailed a single game in their three games this postseason. Cleveland today managing just three hits, 11 strikeouts. They left the bases loaded twice. Game two is Monday at 4 Eastern on ESPN Radio. Next up, we get you ready for the rest of the day's Division Series openers. 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
1: I'm Christine Lisi. This is the Baseball Tonight post-game show, game one of the NLDS in Los Angeles, where it is 105 degrees now. LA's Tarek Skubal making his first ever career home postseason start. His previous six postseason starts with Detroit all came on the road. Braves and Dodgers are scoreless in the top of the first. Dylan Dodd on the hill for Atlanta. Yankee superstar, three-time AL MVP Aaron Judge sidelined for a second straight series with a calf strain, left off the ALDS roster against the Rays. New York and Tampa Bay face off 6 Eastern on ESPN Radio. Garrett Cole, Drew Asmussen. Final game of the night from Milwaukee. Padres, Brewers, both teams finishing the season strong. San Diego an MLB best 37-17 since the start of August. Milwaukee 28-11 since August 15th, had the best record in the majors and had the best record in baseball, led the majors in hits and batting average, but hit only 154 home runs. That was tied for the second fewest in the sport. Coming up next, game one, Braves Dodgers in progress. For producer James Steele and technical director Rachel Robinson, I'm Christine Lisi. 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
1: Fly ball drilled left field. That one back, way back on its way, and it's gone. Yandy Diaz will touch him all.
2: Deep right center field. That one is gone. A long home run for Bellinger.
3: Deep to right center field. Way back toward the wall. Nimmo. It's gone. A three-run homer for Jonathan Aranda.
2: Deep left field. Back at the track. At the wall. Gone. Paul Goldschmidt goes yard.
3: Gone. Opposite field. Walk-off homer. Junior Caminero does it again. Grand slam for Ben Rice, and the Yankees blow it open. What a night for Rice. And he has put together an extraordinary night.
0: Taking you inside Major League Baseball's Division Series with the latest on the game's top stars and storylines. 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
4: It is that time of year. The weather cooling down, but the pressure at an all-time high. Division Series Saturday. Baseball's last eight all in action today. Yankees and the Rays separated by a game in an airtight season series. The two best teams in the American League all year, settling the score in October. It all begins tonight. Baseball Tonight pregame show on ESPN.

0: played since straining his calf September 16th. That's after a lengthy absence during the regular season due to a fractured rib. Faced live pitching at Yankee Stadium on Thursday, working out at the Yankees' Tampa spring training facility Friday before joining the team for BP at Tropicana Field. But Yankees manager Aaron Boone thinking he just isn't quite ready yet.
1: You know, ultimately, I obviously decided, you know, keeping him off was the best thing. Again, I feel like he's getting close, but I feel like, you know, for us to get a version of Aaron back and to win a World Series, I feel like this week's important for him to continue to work towards getting back. And, you know, he just started running. He's hit now a couple of days. Like, so I think another several days of doing that and building some endurance, I think, is important.
0: Yankees were 41-25 with Judge in the lineup compared to 54-43 without him this season, averaging around a run per game fewer without him. Rays manager Kevin Cash talking a Judgeless Yankees lineup.
2: I look at Aaron Judge as being the best player in our sport when he's right. When you got Unicorn and Shohei Ohtani, we don't see him very often, and then you got Aaron Judge, so it's different. In the game planning, we haven't seen too many games with him not in it. It was a little odd going up to Yankee Stadium and not seeing him in there, but they have a very good lineup. They've been very good without him. I think it's incredibly impressive, the offensive success that they have had missing the best hitter in our sport.
0: Yeah, that Yankee offense did do plenty of damage in the Bronx against Boston, but a tall task taking on Tampa and Drew Rasmussen today. Should be a fun one. Let's get you to St. Petersburg with our team, Eduardo Perez, Tim Kirchen, and Mike Cousins.
3: Well, Nick, that was big news, but perhaps not unexpected given the way that the wild card round went. Here we've got the two best teams in the American League, Rays champions of the American League East for the first time since 2021. And the Yankees in the playoffs 8 times under Aaron Boone in 9 seasons. So, Eduardo, to you, what's the impact of Aaron Judge being left off this roster as they wait for him to try and get healthy?
4: I'll be honest with you. I think it actually makes Aaron Boone's job a lot easier. It makes it a lot easier because now he doesn't have to worry about Aaron Judge if he's on the bench for a pinch hit, or does he have to bring him in as a DH, or does he have to run for him? And let's face it, even though he would not be playing in the outfield, the turf here is a lot harder than anywhere else, and it would make more of an impact for Aaron Judge negatively than positively. And I think right now you have the best 9 on the field and the guys that are on the bench ready to come in full strength.
3: They do have Big G, Giancarlo Stanton, ready to play that role.
5: Right. The Yankees look at it this way. If they're going to have a chance to get to and win the World Series, they need Aaron Judge at his healthiest at the end of October, not the beginning of October. And if one more week's rest during the LDS can get him healthier, that's why they left him off the roster.
4: It could be one more week, or it could be several months to really get healthy, because we don't know if they're going to be able to win this series or not.
3: It is a gamble. They hope it pays off. 13 meetings during the regular season, Eduardo, between the Yankees and the Rays. Rays won 7 of those 13 meetings. We know what the Yankees can do. We saw it on full display in their 2 games against the Red Sox. Strengths of the Rays are multitudinous in terms of the way they put the ball in play and create havoc on the base paths.
4: Yeah, but they're going to have to put the ball in play and get on base to create that havoc. And the New York Yankees know exactly who they're playing against. I think at the beginning of the season, they were a little bit startled. You know, the way that the Tampa Bay Rays were playing, they were playing fast. The Yankees adapted to that, and it's going to be really interesting tonight with Gerrit Cole on the mound, a strikeout guy that will be facing a team that does put the ball in play. I think location is going to play big time, and especially here in the St. Pete area, location matters if it's beachfront.
5: And Cole is going up against Drew Rasmussen, who has been one of the best pitchers in baseball this year. But the second half, he's been great. 9-0, 1.86 ERA. And in his career against the Yankees, he's 5-2 with a 1.81 ERA. Kevin Cash told us before the game, there's a lot of Roy Halladay in Drew Rasmussen, and that is incredibly high praise.
3: So much about his attention to detail and the way that he analyzes the game in between innings. And we're expecting a huge crowd here today. Should be in excess of 40,000 for the Yankees and Rays here at this ballpark for the first time since

0: 2016 for Game 1 of the American League Division Series between New York and Tampa Bay.
1: News, notes, and scores. This is the Leadoff.
2: Four game ones today. Winner historically goes on to take the series just south of 75% of the time. The Dodgers opening up their quest for a three-peat against the Braves in L.A. Atlanta surviving the Phillies in the wild card series. Had a bunch of regular season success, winning 5 of 6 meetings this season. Tarek Skubal getting the start for L.A. Braves piecing it together after going 3 in the wild card round. Scoreless until the fourth, then Teoscar Hernandez doing damage.
3: Freeman leading at first, both hands on his knees, and the pitch. Swinging a high fly ball that's going to be deep to left. Hernandez got it. It's gone. Deep into the bleachers for a 2-run homer by Teoscar Hernandez. And the Dodgers take the lead 2-0.
2: Only scoring against the Braves staff that was outstanding in the regular season against the Dodgers. They just needed some offense in the sixth. Sean Murphy breaking through.
3: 1-2 swing and a high fly ball deep center field. Backing up Páez, turning around and see you later. That ball is gone. Sean Murphy strikes, the catcher for Atlanta, as he blasts one out of here. That ends the string of 15 straight retired by Skubal. And Atlanta's on the scoreboard. It's 2-1 Dodgers.
2: Bottom half of the inning, regular season to forget, but Kyle Tucker, he'll remember this in October.
3: The pitch. Swing high, fly ball right field, way up there. Acuna back, watch it sail. It is gone. Home run, Kyle Tucker, 2-run blow. That'll put the Dodgers on top 4-1. And we had barely said he was dying to do something dramatic here in year one after a very difficult season. That'll count.
2: Dodger bats coming alive in the late stages. 5-1 game now in the top of the seventh inning. Tarek Skubal working 6 innings to this point. 1 earned, the 2 walks and 7 strikeouts, continuing his postseason track record of success. Coming up on Baseball Tonight, presented by Granger, Yankees dominant pitching won the day in the wild card series, thanks in large part to Cam Schlittler. He joins Baseball Tonight. So does ESPN's Jeff Passan. 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
6: The pitch swung on and missed, and that'll do it. The Yankees win 9-2. They sweep the arch-rival Red Sox out of the playoffs, and the Yankees advance to the American League Division Series against the Tampa Bay Rays.
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6: First game between the Yankees and the Red Sox in the best of three wild card round. Whenever they play it, it's always big theater. Driven deep to right center field. That is better than a triple. A grand slam, and the Yankees blow it open.
7: Yeah, it was not close in the Bronx on Tuesday and Wednesday night. Yankees sweeping the Red Sox in the wild card series, outscoring Boston 18-2 in the most lopsided two-game sample in playoff history. Cam Schlittler continued to dominate in Game 1, second in the majors in ERA this season and leading all pitchers in ERA after the All-Star break at 1-8-0. The soon-to-be AL Cy Young winner with our Tim Kirchen and Mike Cousins.
8: Well, Cam, for Game 1, what are your habits like in terms of you're studying Gerrit Cole on the mound, you're looking at the opposing team when they're coming up to hit as well? What are the things that are most important to you in preparation for your start in Game 2?
9: Yeah, I mean, again, we faced him a lot this year. I faced him a good amount last year. I've thrown a lot behind Gerrit this year, and just, again, being able to watch his starts, see what he, you know, does well and what he could do better at. So we have a lot of conversations, you know, after his outings, and again, he knows the sport probably better than anyone, and he values, you know, understanding, you know, each at bat and each approach that those guys are having, and he recognizes very fast of what he's doing well and what could be better. So for me, it's just, again, just watching, paying attention, and again, talking to him after, and kind of just getting reassurance from him, like, in terms of the game plan, is what we do as a pitching staff, that I can go out there and do what he did, at least in terms of the strengths.
10: You use your curveball a whole lot more against the Red Sox. What was the thinking behind that?
9: Just felt good. I mean, it was really good in the bullpen. Like, I feel like I've gotten a really good feel for that pitch over the last 2 months or so. So for me, it was just, you know, something I was able to utilize against them, you know, to start prior to that. And I feel like there was a lot of opportunity to use that pitch. So, you know, I was able to get really good success with that and kind of limit the damage there.
8: We're with Cam Schlittler, the Yankees Game 2 starter against the Rays. Is there any thought of being different, you know, as Tim mentioned with the curveball usage, to say, all right, now we're in a different part of the season, I'm going to show you something you haven't seen before? Or was it really just, it felt good in the bullpen and let's roll with that?
9: Yeah, I mean, again, I'm not really going to try and, like, pull the whole trick act, you know, like, there's no reason to start messing around and trying to do things different than I've done all year. I mean, I'm personally in the position I am right now because of the strengths I've used all season. So for me, it wasn't about trying to do something different, but found the ways to use that to my advantage. I thought Wellsy was aggressive in the pitch calling, and I was comfortable landing that strike, you know, that pitch for strikes and, you know, below the zone for miss.
10: You threw 117 pitches last start. That's a lot. How did you feel bouncing back from that?
9: Yeah, I feel great. Again, you know, Dizzy is all over the workload stuff, and you know, I think I was in a good position to kind of handle that, you know, amount of pitches. And, you know, I think I bounced back great and body feels really good. And, yeah, you get an extra day here on the back end, but I think I'm in a really good spot.
8: All right, Cam, thanks so much. Good luck out there.
9: Thank you. I appreciate it.
8: All right, let's send it back to the studio.
7: All right, thanks so much. Schlittler in line to get the ball on Monday. Game 2 has gone 20 2/3 across three career playoff starts. How about a .87 ERA with 24 strikeouts, to just one walk. That's your stat of the day, brought to you by hands-free Skechers slip-ins, Aeroburst high-performance running shoes that cut through the wind. Let's bring in ESPN MLB insider Jeff Passan for more on this series. Jeff, the big news that really you feel like both sides were waiting on today: Aaron Judge not on the DS roster for the Yankees. Judge saying he was pushing to play in the wild card series, now out again. Were you surprised at all? How much do you think it looms over this series?
11: I wasn't really surprised. Generally speaking, calf strains like the one that Aaron Judge has take a month to come back from. And he was trying to make it back in a couple of weeks. And as good as he felt compared to how he's been, I think the Yankees have a pretty healthy attitude about this, that not only do they feel like the person who's getting the at-bats that Aaron Judge would be getting, since he would likely be limited to designated hitter duties, that's Luis Garcia Jr. Ben Rice would be playing first base, and it's taking a really good left-handed bat out of the lineup. And I think the gap and the difference between a hampered Judge and Luis Garcia just wasn't worth it for the Yankees when they're trying to bake in the potential downside of Judge perhaps further injuring himself and not being available in the ALCS or even the World Series. So the Rays were not expecting him to be on the roster. You know, there are people in the Yankees organization who wanted him to play, but I think at the end of the day, everyone was comfortable knowing that maybe Aaron Judge comes back at some point in this postseason. And let's not leave out the possibility that it could even happen as an injury replacement mid-series.
7: The Yankees put up runs in bunches in that wild card series against the Red Sox, even without him. No doubt they're better with him in the lineup, but how confident should these Yankees be that they have enough to win this series even without their best player?
11: Well, if they play like they did against the Red Sox, then the Rays are going to have a tough time, because not only did they hit, but they really pitched well too. And that's been the strength all season of this Yankees team. It's their starting pitching and Gerrit Cole getting the ball in game one. I think the Yankees liked the way that his stuff plays better in the dome than it does outdoors. And, they could use Carlos Rodon potentially as a reliever or as a long guy in this series, or they could start him in game three or four. What they know is that they're going to have Cam Schlittler, the American League Cy Young winner to be, in game two, and they'll also have him available in game five if necessary. And they can run out their very lefty heavy lineups, which they're doing in game one today against Drew Rasmussen, where, again, like they did against the Red Sox and Sonny Gray, they have eight left-handed hitters in the lineup.
7: Jeff, it's a Rays team that went pretty well wire to wire as the best team in the American League this season. Kevin Cash telling the media yesterday, our team has confidence we can beat you in so many ways. Think that really is the best way to put it. Pitching, defense, power. For you, what needs to show up most for them to win this series?
11: Perhaps this sounds trite, but I think they just need to play Rays baseball, because you don't go out and win upward of 100 games by doing the little things poorly. And the Yankees, because of their ability to hit home runs, finishing with more than 220 this year, if you give them an extra base runner, there's always a chance that the next pitch that's thrown is going to go over the fence. And suddenly, whether it's because of a mistake, a walk, whatever it is, that can be a crooked number on the scoreboard. And I think the Rays, most of all, need to just avoid the big innings. Like, if they can keep the Yankees scratching across one here, one there, and keep those crooked numbers off the board, they're going to be in a really good position, because their offense, I think, is better than people realize. It's not just the big three in Yandy Diaz, Jonathan Aranda, and Junior Caminero at the top. Liam Hicks, who they got from the Marlins at the deadline, has been great this year. Ryan Blade, Victor Mason Jr. Like, there have been guys who had good offensive seasons. So it's not just three good players at the top and six question marks toward the bottom. More than half this lineup has an OPS plus well over 100. And not a lot of lineups in baseball can say that.
7: That is ESPN MLB insider Jeff Passan. Jeff, thanks so much for stopping by.
11: Pleasure's always mine. Thanks for having me.
7: So much great insight from Jeff. Get you today's trivia question. Ben Rice hit 5 home runs in 7 games at Tropicana Field this season, matching the most by a Yankees player in a season at the stadium, joining Alfonso Soriano in 2003, Aaron Judge in 2022, and which Yankee in 2015. 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Looking to bench that tired cap? Shop the newest collection from 47 brand featuring the iconic Big Time Hitch, only in store at Lids. 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
15: And the Tampa Bay Rays have just conquered the American League East. There's a new champion in the AL East. It is the Tampa Bay Rays.
16: This is a tight-knit group. They do everything together, and they've grown throughout the course of the season.
7: Call from 620 WDAE, wire to wire, for the Rays to win the AL East this season. And here they are again in the postseason party for the sixth time in the last 8 years. Only the Dodgers, Yankees, Braves, Brewers, and Astros have more trips over that span. Taylor Walls made a big impact in Tampa's division-clinching win in the Bronx a couple weeks ago. He joined our Tim Kirchen and Mike Cousins pregame.
17: Nick, thank you so much. And Taylor, before we talk any baseball, I just want to talk about what the atmosphere you think is going to be here tonight. Since you got here in 2021, this should be the biggest crowd that the Rays have had in quite some time. What is your best memory in terms of most hyped atmosphere at a game at the Trop?
18: I don't know. I feel like anytime we're playing the Yankees or the Red Sox at home on a weekend, you know, the fans are usually here and loud. I would say probably the postseason, too, and was it 23 when we played Texas here? But I feel like it was a day game. I don't know, man. Those weekend series against Boston or New York seem to be the loudest to me. So I expect this one to be head and shoulders above those for sure.
19: You have been the ringleader of a really good defensive team. How much does defense matter to this team?
18: Oh, tremendously. I think, you know, with everything that goes into our roster and how we're built and what we're able to work with, I feel like pitching and defense is kind of the backbone for our team. Of course, you got people like Junior and Johnny and Yandy that swing it too, but I feel like pitching and defense has always been our recipe ever since I've been here and that I've been drafted by the Rays, and that's been kind of our key to success. I feel like this year is even more so of that. You have our rotation that's been lights out all season, the back end of the bullpen that's been great, and then defensively up the middle and pretty much everywhere. I feel like everybody's played up to or above average compared to what they're capable of, so we're ready to take that into this postseason.
17: Mike Cousins, Tim Kirchen with Rays shortstop Taylor Walls.
19: Drew Rasmussen is always good, but what's it been like playing behind him the second half of the season? He's been ridiculously good.
18: Boring, honestly. There's not much action for me, but it feels like I'm playing a video game back there. You know, I can kind of call the pitches with him. I feel like I know how he's trying to set guys up, and he puts it exactly where he wants. I feel like one thing that's been really beneficial the second half is he's been able to land the front door sinker a lot. I feel like in the first half he was, you know, was more of a show pitch, or he wasn't able to quite get it there, and now I feel like he's ball to striking it and making guys respect the inside part of the plate a lot more, and it's opening up a lot of things for him.
17: There are no secrets when you're playing a team within your own division in the postseason. Gerrit Cole's on the mound when you step in to face him. What are the things that are top of mind for you tonight?
18: I mean, just be ready, be aggressive, look to hit, look to drive something. You know, just play the game. If the situation calls for, you know, something else outside of that, whether it's a bunt or

0: move a runner over, working a tough at bat to try to get to the bullpen. Whatever the case may be, it's winning baseball at this point. That's kind of our philosophy from game one, though, to start the year. I feel like that's kind of where we're at and why we're here, and just continuing to take that mindset into the postseason, and we should be good.
1: Taylor, thanks so much. Nick, we'll send it back to you.
2: All right, thanks so much, guys. Get your one last look at game one of the NLDS in progress in L.A. Dodgers opening their quest for a three-peat. Tarek Skubal getting the start in game one. He was outstanding. Six innings, one earned with a pair of walks, seven strikeouts, three Dodger homers. The difference right now, 5-1 ballgame, L.A. three outs away from taking game one. Teoscar Hernandez breaking the scoreless seal in the bottom of the fourth inning with a two-run homer. Kyle Tucker breaking through in the postseason after an abysmal regular season by his standards. Two-run shot to extend the lead. Max Muncy with a solo homer in the bottom of the sixth inning as well. Sean Murphy solo shot, the only scoring in the bottom of the sixth for Atlanta, who are three outs away from falling behind in the series. Reminder, one more game, one to come tonight. The Padres and the Brewers opening up the DS in Milwaukee. Coverage beginning at 8 Eastern here on ESPN Radio and the ESPN app. Jacob Mizorowski on the mound for Milwaukee. Robbie Ray going for San Diego in that one. Really good pitching matchup tonight in our game one. Gerrit Cole going for the Yankees. Drew Rasmussen goes for the Rays. Has been as good as anyone down the stretch in baseball, 9-0 with a 1.86 ERA after the All-Star break this season. Did You Know? 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Yankees have lost game one in each of their last three series that started on the road. Rays trying to snap a seven-game postseason losing streak. The American League Division Series on ESPN Radio, presented by Gusto, the all-in-one payroll and benefits software built for small businesses. That's GUSTO.com. Let's get you to St. Petersburg with our team, Eduardo Perez, Tim Kirchen, and Mike Cousins.
3: Thank you very much. You can tell this is a fan base that has been waiting for this day to arrive. It is loud. It is rowdy here in this building. And home field advantage, we're going to see how many Yankee fans have showed up here today versus the mix of Rays fans. These are teams that know each other so well, Eduardo. And as we just heard in that Dodgers series, a home run can be such a difference maker. The Yankees showed it in round one against the Red Sox. And we'll see who breaks through here in a matchup with two great pitchers on the mound. There's so many angles to dissect this series.
4: No, there really are. But if you look at the Yankees, it's all about damage. Damage on the offensive standpoint. It's also about power when it comes to the pitching. But a lot of it has to do with their patience. And then Rasmussen's on the mound. How patient can you be at the plate? You have to be disciplined within the zone. And then when you look at the Tampa Bay Rays, it's a team that can then give you problems when it comes to just putting the ball in play. Pressure. They're not an exit velocity team. They are an unorthodox team that seems to make it work with Kevin Cash at the helm.
3: And they've got Pop at the top of that lineup as well, but they will beat you on the base paths. 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So it's Drew Rasmussen, the 31-year-old, on the mound for the Rays, and Gerrit Cole at 36 years old, going as well as anybody here for the Yankees as he makes his 23rd postseason start tonight.
5: Right. No one's been better the second half than Drew Rasmussen. 9-0, 1.86 ERA. And his career ERA against the Yankees is 1.81. That is the lowest of anyone who's made at least 10 starts against the Yankees. But Gerrit Cole is one of the best postseason pitchers, certainly of today's age. 2.77 career postseason ERA is the lowest of any active pitcher, and his 10.53 strikeouts per nine is the highest of any pitcher who's made at least 100 innings in the postseason. A great postseason pitcher against a guy who has pitched tremendously this year.
3: A look at our pitching matchup. It's Painting the Corners, brought to you by Sherwin-Williams. 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For the visiting New York Yankees, led by Aaron Boone in his ninth season, Ben Rice leads off and is the designated hitter. Batting second in left field, it's Cody Bellinger. batting third, it's Luis Garcia. He's at first base. The rookie Spencer Jones in right field hits cleanup. Another rookie, George Lombard Jr., is the shortstop. He bats fifth. Jazz Chisholm hits sixth and plays second base. The center fielder tonight is Trent Grisham, hitting seventh. Batting eighth is Austin Wells, the catcher. And at third base, batting ninth, is Ryan McMahon. On the other side for the Rays, led by Kevin Cash in year number 12, they've got Yandy Diaz, the designated hitter, in the leadoff spot. Jonathan Naranda bats second. He plays first base. Over at third, hitting third, is Junior Caminero. Liam Hicks bats fourth. He's the catcher. Batting fifth, the speedster Chandler Simpson led the American League in singles and stolen bases. The left fielder. In right field, batting sixth, is Victor Mesa. Hitting seventh and playing center field is Johnny DeLuca. Richie Palacios bats eighth, plays second base. And our pregame guest, the shortstop, Taylor Walls, bats ninth. Liam Hicks with a throw down to second base. And the Rays work it around the horn. Home white uniforms today with Rays written in blue across the front. Blue hats. Now the Yankees in their road grays. New York across the front of the chest. Numbers, but no names on the back. And we are ready to go with what should be the biggest crowd here at the Trop since 2016. They've opened the upper deck, in excess of 40,000 expected. Drew Rasmussen toes the rubber against Ben Rice. Almost all lefties in this Yankee lineup. And our first pitch is taken for a strike. We're underway. It's 0-1 on Ben Rice.
5: Rice played seven games here this year and hit five home runs. He likes hitting in this ballpark.
4: He doesn't like hitting off Rasmussen. 1-16 with seven strikeouts.
3: The pitch, a swing and a miss by Rice. And he's down nothing and two against Rasmussen.
4: And that was the changeup. That's the equalizer that he will have tonight against the New York Yankees with that left-handed heavy lineup.
3: Rasmussen stands 6'1", 240 pounds. Back right foot on the third base side of the rubber. Twitches with the left leg, lifts it and fires. Swing and a miss, and Rice is done on three pitches. One away here at the top of the first inning.
5: And Eddie, you're right about the changeup. Kevin Cash told us, we all know that Drew Rasmussen has the three fastballs, but the way he has used the changeup, especially the second half of the season, it's not a pitch he relies on, but it's one he's used exceptionally well.
3: And it's one the team has used more than any other in baseball this year. They threw changeups almost 21% of the time. Next closest was the Padres, about 5 percentage points behind. The batter is Cody Bellinger, the left fielder, a left-handed hitter. Takes a first pitch fastball upstairs, 1-0. An interesting lineup construction tonight for the Yankees with 8 left-handed batters. The only right-handed hitter is George Lombard Jr., who hits fifth. Plenty of right-handed options off the bench. The 1-0 pitch is inside. 2 balls, no strikes to Bellinger.
4: Yeah, Aaron Boone can stack the lineup this way because of the flexibility he has in that bench. A lot of extra position players and no Aaron Judge.
3: Here's the 2-0. And Bellinger flacks it foul. Third base side, second deck for a strike. 2-1 the count.
5: Yankees are the only team in postseason history to start a lineup with 8 left-handed hitters. None of them switch hitters. And they've done it 2 games in a row now.
3: Bellinger in his 8th postseason, 17 homers this year, swings and hits another fly ball, lofted foul, third base side. That evens the count, 2 balls and 2 strikes.
4: That's a 94.7 mile per hour sinker up in the zone, and now it sets it up for that changeup. But he's got 3 different fastballs, the cutter, the sinker, and the four seamer.
3: The pitch, a check swing and a ball in the dirt, appeal to third, no swing. Ben May is the third base umpire. And the count goes full 3-2.
5: This is the other adjustment Rasmussen's made. He threw that sinker a lot the first half as kind of a show-me pitch, but now he's thrown it more often, and it's really getting some results.
3: He's got that good side-to-side break. Payoff pitch is hit in the air right field. Mesa went back, and now he comes in and settles under it to make the catch as he trots toward home plate. 2 up and 2 down, a strikeout and a fly out to right.
4: I think you're going to say that often. With the outfielders not getting good jumps, and one of the big reasons, it's a lot more crowded here tonight than it's ever really been in this ballpark, or that the defense is accustomed to. They cannot hear the sound of the ball off the bat.
3: upper deck normally not open, sometimes on Saturdays, but not to this extent. Here's Luis Garcia, first pitch swinging, and he pops it foul behind home to the third base side, 0-1.
5: We can't say this enough, Mike. They are 55-26 at home. This is a quirky ballpark. It's difficult to play here, and the Rays love playing here.
3: Best record in the American League. Here's the pitch. A swing and a fly ball, swatted, center field. DeLuca waited on it, and now he walks in, makes the catch, and the inning is over. The Yankees go 1-2-3, and the Rays will get their chance at the plate in the middle of the first. Yankees nothing, Rays coming up for the first time. This is the American League Division Series on ESPN Radio and the ESPN app presented by Gusto.
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3: Back here at Tropicana Field, St. Petersburg, Florida. No score. Yankees went 1-2-3, top of the first. So Garrett Cole takes the mound here for the Yankees. Mike Cousins, Tim Kirch, and Eduardo Perez along with you is Garrett Cole, the 36-year-old, 6'4", 220 pounds, makes his 23rd career postseason start, his 8th game won, and he is used to this type of spotlight.
4: Yeah, he really is. He's used to it. He embraces it. And it's going to be interesting to see the Garrett Cole tonight. Now, the velocity's been there. The location is the big question. He has to be able to execute against a team that can put the ball in play.
5: Last five starts for Garrett Cole, he's allowed a total of 9 home runs. Very unlike him. But as Cam Schlittler told us before the game, he makes adjustments so quickly that if anything goes wrong, he can fix it immediately.
3: Schlittler marveled at his ability to do that, and we'll be watching those things as he gets ready for his start on Monday. Yandy Diaz leads off. Designated hitter. As Cole throws the hands over his head, first pitch is taken for a strike. 0-1. Our home plate umpire is Shane Leivensparger, working his first division series. Jeremy Rehack is at first. Dan Bellino, the crew chief, his 10th division series at second. Ben May is at third. Here's the 0-1 pitch. Wave and a miss, 0-2. And DJ Rayburn down the left field line. Ryan Wills down the right field line. A 6-man crew here in the postseason.
4: Talked to Yandy Diaz before the game, and I said, what makes Garrett Cole so difficult? He looked at me and he said, I don't think he's that difficult.
3: Leans back and takes a ball.
4: I said, Yandy, I mean, there has to be something. Deception? He goes, no, not really. I was like, okay, Yandy.
3: The numbers back him up, though. 17 hits against Garrett Cole in his career, the most he has against any pitcher. The righty's 1-2. Swinging a foul fly right side out of play.
5: That's pretty amazing, isn't it, that a pitcher this good, the most hits that Yandy has against anyone is against Garrett Cole. And by the way, Yandy led the American League in hits this year with 180.
3: He's fourth in the majors, just 11 off of Otto Lopez's mark in Miami down the road from here. Count is 1-2 to the leadoff man, Yandy Diaz, who went deep 22 times. And he pokes it off the end of the bat toward Chisholm at second base. And it's over Jazz's head and into shallow right center field for a base hit. Chisholm didn't go 100% after that ball. He made some great acrobatic over-the-shoulder catches in the wild card, but it didn't look like he got a great read on that, Eduardo, in a place where it's hard to track the ball.
4: I don't think he was going to catch it no matter what, even with a good jump. This was just hit in the perfect spot. It was a slider that was way outside, and Yandy poked at it. Yandy's so good on breaking pitches. He's the MLB best when it comes to hitting off the breaking ball.
3: Well, his approach, he said, is always the opposite way. He got the job done there. His 18th career hit off of Cole. Brings up Jonathan Aranda, who slices the first pitch foul down the left field line, 0-1.
5: And this is where the Rays get exceptionally dangerous when they get on the bases, because they really run the bases, and they basically run until you tag them out. That's how aggressive they are.
3: Diaz, three steals this year. He's held on by Garcia. The 0-1 pitch up and in to Aranda.
4: It's an interesting lineup construction. Usually, old school form, you want protection behind your best hitter in Junior Caminero. The protection for Tampa Bay comes in front of him with Yandy Diaz and Aranda. High profile, getting on base.
3: Five lefties and a switch hitter in the lineup tonight for Kevin Cash. Time is called. Austin Wells, the catcher, coming out to talk to Garrett Cole. And it looks like there's an issue with the PitchCom system for Cole.
4: Yeah, there's not a number after 10 when it comes to volume. I mean, it is loud in here right now. I will say this, though. Jonathan Aranda, when on non-two-strike counts, gets 452. This guy understands how to be aggressive. I talked to Ozzie Timmons, the assistant hitting coach, and he told me, he goes, just keep an eye on Aranda. Does it not remind you of a sweet swing of Rafael Palmeiro?
5: That's one of the sweetest swings I've ever seen, Eddie. And if you're going to get compared to him, that's high praise also.
3: No score, bottom of the first. Yankees went down 1-2-3. Garrett Cole slides the midnight blue cap back onto his head. Kind of like Brandon Marsh looking here. It is hot, a little humid here, even inside. He works with a full beard and adjusts that cap. PitchCom ready to go. It apparently does not go to 11. So Rondo waits. So the 1-1 pitch on the way. Swing and a miss. He was late on that one that came in toward him. One ball, two strikes.
4: Yeah, scouting report tells you get him to two strikes as early as you can. And Garrett Cole trying to establish that fastball. Second hitter, second time they get to two strikes.
3: Left-handed hitting Aranda in his first postseason start, fifth year in the majors. And the pitch on the way. Swing and a fly ball, lifted center field. Grisham drifting over. And just right of straightaway center field, makes the catch and fires it back in to the shortstop, George Lombard Jr. One away as Diaz holds it first.
11: Here's the third baseman.
3: And it brings up Junior Caminero, the biggest power threat in this Rays lineup. A two-time All-Star who didn't miss a game this year, played in all 162 and blasted 42 home runs.
4: It's the elite bat speed. The two best bat speeds in all the game are here at this stadium. Giancarlo Stanton and Junior Caminero is number one.
3: Runner at first, one down, bottom one. Pitch. And he looks at a ball, 1-0. We've got a challenge. So we'll take a look at the scoreboard, and it is indeed a strike there. So a good challenge by Austin Wells to snatch back a strike for Garrett Cole, and that makes the count 0-1. Caminero, open stance in the right-hand batter's box. Cole from the stretch, middle of the rubber, brings it home, a swing and a miss. And the count 0-2.
5: So Caminero's 23 years old. He has two 40 homer seasons. The only players ever to have two 40 homer seasons before age 24, Eddie Matthews, Juan Gonzalez, and now Junior Caminero.
3: And the only Ray to have even one 40 homer season before him was Carlos Pena in 07, the last year of the Devil Ray era. No balls, two strikes, runner at first, one away.
4: Nothing wrong with the Devil Rays.
3: A beautiful logo. Here's the pitch. Outside to Caminero, 1-2.
4: Okay, so last time they faced, Caminero faced Cole was in New York, and he attacked them with fastballs early, especially in the first at-bat. He'll try to elevate. Showed one away, but he'll try to elevate to see if Junior chases up.
3: 1-2. Down and away in the dirt. Wells calls time, gets a fresh baseball. The count's even 2-2 on Caminero.
5: Very small sample, but Caminero's 0-7 lifetime against Cole. Eddie, that's nothing to think about.
4: No, but it's good positive stuff for Cole, though, knowing that he can get out their best hitter in the lineup.
3: They leave the right side of the infield open, holding the bag at first. Two-strike pitch is down and away again. Cole has been offering things that have not been enticing to Caminero, and they went from 0-2 to 3-2.
4: Just think about this. This is really the only elite threat when it comes to exit velocity on this team. Everyone else will work counts, and they'll just put the ball in play with soft contact.
3: Time called, and perhaps to the dismay of the assembled fans here inside Tropicana Field. 404 straightaway center. Blue wall out there in center. There goes Diaz from first. The pitch is a dart outside, ball four. They did not want to come back over the plate and get hurt by Caminero, so they send him to first base. He points to the sky with his right hand. And after the Yankees went 1-2-3 in the top of the first, the Rays have runners at first and second with one out.
4: I'll tell you this, Tim. Cash sending Diaz right there sends a message to the Yankees. We're going to be pressuring you. We're going to be running. But I'm really surprised how far outside that pitch was with a pitcher like Gerrit Cole who understands how to control the zone.
3: It's a left-handed bat, Liam Hicks. With runners at first and second. At third, McMahon plays in. First pitch bends over for a strike. Nothing and one.
5: Hicks had more walks and strikeouts this year, 56-55, which in this strikeout era is remarkable, especially for a guy hitting in the middle of the order.
3: Just one of four regular players to do that this year in the major leagues. Really good company. A one pitch on the way. Swings and hits a fly ball. Shallow left center field. Bellinger sprinting in. He calls everybody off and leaps over to his left as he makes the catch. So there are two away. Diaz holds at second and Caminero at first. No score. Yankees Rays bottom one. Now here comes Chandler Simpson, Tim. You talk about guys who do things that don't happen very often. Somebody who hit over 300 this year at 306.
5: It's amazing. And he did not hit a home run. He had 153 singles, most in the history in one season by a Ray. He has pretty much perfected the line drive over the shortstop's head by a left-handed hitter.
3: First pitch. He checks his swing. That's a strike at the plate. 0-1.
4: Tim, he only has one career home run, and that career home run was an inside the park or down the left field line in the minor leagues.
3: And in the majors, over 1,000 plate appearances, he waves and misses at a changeup from Cole, 0-2, two out, two aboard.
4: Yeah, that's a tough guy to strike out, and he's been able to get him to 0-2 already with two swings and misses. 10.8% whiff percentage for Chandler Simpson.
5: And he wasn't even close on either one of those swings, Eddie. What does he come back with here?
3: Diaz at second, Caminero at first. Cole looks over his right shoulder at second. Here's the pitch. Two way up and in. That sends Simpson tumbling to the ground in the left-hand batter's box. 1-2 in dramatic fashion.
4: That's a great pitch. I love it. Get him dirty. Get him dirty in the box, up and in after throwing him a changeup down and away. That opens up a world of possibilities now if he goes back to that changeup down and away, or he can establish in again.
3: Crowd is loud. And the pitch is taken for a ball, an immediate challenge by Austin Wells, trying to get his second successful challenge of the inning, and he got it. Strike three, call it, ends the inning. So 2-for-2 for Austin Wells behind the plate, and that ends the first as the Rays strand two.
4: How about Austin Wells being able to not only get one but two overturned calls, meaningful ones, and gets out of that inning and helps out his pitcher, Gerrit Cole.
3: Big start and no score at the end of one between the Rays and Yankees. This is the American League Division Series on ESPN Radio and the ESPN app presented by Gusto.
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3: You're listening to the American League Division Series on ESPN Radio and the ESPN app, presented by Gusto. Zero our score at the end of one between the Yankees and Rays as they play for the 14th time this year going into the postseason. Mike Cousins, Tim Kirchen, and Eduardo Perez along with you. Great first for Drew Rasmussen, 1-2-3 on 11 pitches.
4: Yeah, 11 pitches, 8 strikes, establishing the zone. That is one thing that he does really well, being able to force the hitter to chase out of the zone with that one strikeout he was able to get off Ben Rice.
5: And keep in mind, the Rays pitchers walked the fewest batters in the major leagues this year, and the Rays hitters struck out fewer times than any team. They swing at strikes, and they throw strikes. Great combination.
3: Spencer Jones leads off for New York here, top two, left-handed batter. First pitch is outside, 1 ball and no strikes. And part of the reason that the staff has been so good for Tampa Bay in terms of walks has been because of Rasmussen and what he's done in terms of his strikeout-to-walk ratio. 1-0 pitch, a swing and a miss by Jones. 1 ball, 1 strike. Rasmussen third in the majors and first in the American League in strikeout-to-walk ratio. Better than 5-1, trailing only Chris Sale and Jacob Mizorowski, both in the National League. 1-1 pitch, swing and a miss by Jones. Right over top of a changeup, 1-2.
4: Yeah, and for those math nerds, geometry to be exact, it's a 44-degree angle when it comes to the swing path of Spencer Jones. That's the second most in the game. In other words, it's a severe uppercut that he has. For all those old schoolers, think Phil Plantier at the plate.
3: Bases clear, infield tilted to the right. And the 2-strike pitch to Jones is grounded to the right side. At first, Aranda fields and sprints to the bag, beating Jones out number one.
5: And Aranda knows how well Jones runs. We learned that, Eduardo, in the Red Sox series. He struck out and reached base on a wild pitch, which started the critical inning in game two that broke that game open. And I think they underrated how fast Spencer Jones can run because he's so tall.
4: Ask Wilson Contreras.
3: Here's George Lombard Jr., 4 hits over that wild card series. Checks his swing on the first pitch on an appeal to first. They say he held up. The cut fastball outside for ball one. Lombard taking over at shortstop this year with Anthony Volpe sent down to AAA, although Volpe is back. And Lombard swings, flies this ball high down the right field line. Mesa into foul territory, but he runs out of room, and it's a long strike one.
5: So he got 3 hits in his postseason debut. Yankees postseason, 3 hits, 21 years old or younger. Mickey Mantle, Joe DiMaggio twice, Tony Kubek, and now George Lombard Jr.
3: Welcome to a very exclusive club. He's got his back right foot on the chalk of the batter's box. Swings and slices this to right field. Mesa going back. He's at the warning track. Reaches up and makes the catch before he collides with the 11-foot tall blue wall.
4: This is what makes this outfield elite. Corey Dickerson has a lot to do with it. The outfield gets great jumps, better than any other outfield on any ball that's hit 220 feet plus into the outfield. They understand how to be able

0: Cash isn't even that old. He's only 48. 2-1 to Chisholm. He takes a called strike. Two balls, two strikes, two gone, nobody aboard.
1: Yeah, but you look at it, it's a brilliant move. Dickerson, who was not known as a really good defensive outfielder, goes to Pittsburgh and wins himself a gold glove. And with that technique, he brought it right here.
0: 2-2 pitch. Just missed away to Chisholm. Three balls, two strikes from Rasmussen, who's faced five batters, retired them all.
2: And what he's done with Chandler Simpson, making him a demonstrably better defensive player than he was last year.
0: Not all about the speed, about the routes, too. Payoff pitch to Chisholm is hammered foul up the first baseline on the ground, and they'll do it again with a full count.
1: Chisholm can beat you in so many ways with his power, with his speed. He can flip an inning in a hurry. And that's what he was hoping for at the beginning of the season. Didn't really pan out. Let's see if it does here in the postseason.
0: Chisholm waits. And Rasmussen's second payoff pitch is fouled away to the third base side. It'll become a souvenir.
2: Eddie, we've been over this, but we've seen several pitchers already this postseason that have three different fastballs. Every pitcher's got two now. But as a hitter, when you know the pitcher's got three different looks, that's difficult.
1: It's unfair. That's why Cam Schlittler is so good. Extension plus velocity. You have Rasmussen, the same exact thing with those big old legs.
0: He's got the cutter, the four-seamer, the sinker. What does he have on 3-2 to Chisholm? Another ground ball foul up the first baseline, bobbled by Dan Fiorito, the first base coach, as Chisholm continues to battle here and hoping the Yankees don't go 1-2-3 for a second straight inning.
2: And Kevin Cash was telling us just how meticulous Rasmussen is at everything he does in the art of pitching.
0: The bearded right-hander set at the belt. Two out, nobody on. 3-2 pitch is inside, ball four. Chisholm scooted out of the way. Liam Hicks does not challenge like Austin Wells did successfully twice last inning, and there might have been room to nab a strikeout there.
1: Yeah, it's early, and it looks like it's completely different, and it's really interesting in the bullpen for the Yankees. Austin Wells had a gadget that actually had the strike zone in front of him, and I wonder if that was setting it all up for that first inning to be so successful.
0: Now Trent Grisham, first pitch. Leans back and takes a ball 1-0 with Chisholm dancing dangerously off of first base. 41 stolen bases this year, was fourth best in the majors. He's held on by Jonathan Aranda. The third baseman, Junior Caminero, plays in closer than the first base bag. And the 1-0 pitch will wait with a throw over to first base. The tag, Chisholm's back in safely.
2: Right. As far as holding runners this year, Rasmussen has allowed 23 steals with only six caught stealing, so it might be someone you can run on, maybe.
0: Chisholm measures his lead and pants tailored for someone about 20 pounds heavier than he is. The 1-0 pitch, check swing, and appeal to third, no swing, two balls, no strikes to Grisham.
2: Very few Yankees have numbers off of Drew Rasmussen, but Grisham is 6-for-16.
0: And that's a good mark, 375 lifetime against the right-hander on the mound for the Rays. Who's behind 2-0, Chisholm runs, the pitch is a strike, the throw to second is not even close to in time, and Chisholm is in there safely, pirouetting, using his right hand to hold him up. He swipes the bag, Yankees with a runner in scoring position with two out in the second.
1: It was an elite jump, and Rasmussen didn't really even care if he stole second or not. He was taking his time, making sure he executed against Trent Grisham, who has the most experience and most success out of all the Yankees against Rasmussen.
0: Grisham, a 211 hitter during the regular season, twirls the bat. Rasmussen steps off. Grisham keeps his right foot in the batter's box as he gets ready to readdress the pitcher. No score, top of the second. Game one of this division series between the Yankees and Rays. Rays 55 wins at home this year, tied with Milwaukee for the best home record in the sport. Chisholm with the leadoff, second to 2-1 pitch, swing and a miss.
1: It's amazing how pitchers do not forget who hit a home run off them. Grisham is the only one who has taken Rasmussen deep. One home run, he's off of him. The familiarity does play, and Wells also has hit a home run, against him, and he's on deck.
0: Crowd so loud, Rasmussen covers his left ear with his glove to get set, and his 2-2 is over the heart of the plate, strike three called, and the inning is over. He narrowly missed against Chisholm to walk him, and there froze Grisham.

0: landing. Chisholm at second base. Middle of the second inning. Yankees 0, Rays 0. This is the American League Division Series on ESPN Radio and the ESPN app presented by Gusto.
1: Which teams are making moves and which teams need to just flat out move? Your Saturday means I'm locked in and ready for First Take right here, Monday, 10 a.m. Eastern on ESPN.
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0: No runs on the board, Yankees and Rays as we go bottom two. And don't miss the Padres and Brewers in the National League Division Series presented by AbbVie tonight at 8 Eastern. That's within the hour on FS1 and ESPN Radio. John Shampi, Doug Glanville on the call. Padres took 4 of 6 from the crew this year. Those are 2 of the 5 franchises to have never won a World Series. Brewers Padres, 8 Eastern tonight. Mike Cousins, Tim Kirch, and Eduardo Perez with you here in St. Petersburg, Florida. As Garrett Cole goes back to work, picked up a strikeout, stranded 2 in the first. 6-7-8 in the lineup here for Kevin Cash and company. It'll be Victor Mesa to start things off, the right fielder, followed by Johnny DeLuca, and then Richie Palacios. Mesa, the 25-year-old native of Cuba, digs in, swishing his feet back and forth in the left-hand batter's box. Not only a great defender, but in the month of September, hit .355 with an OPS of .1015. Here's the first pitch from Cole, and it's hit foul on a line down the left field line. No balls, one strike.
10: Kevin Cash told us that Mesa calls a timeout every time he gets down 0-1 in the count. He didn't do it this time, Eddie.
11: Yeah, it's not too late. There it is.
10: There it is.
0: He fooled us all like he was getting ready to go and disrupts Garrett Cole's timing.
11: So good.
0: 10 seconds on the pitch clock. He looks at Cole with 9. And the right-hander works from the windup with 5 seconds to toss. Here it is. 0-1 is another foul ball out of play to the left. 0-2. So if you just look at WAR alone this year, wins above replacement, Mesa ranked 3rd on this club behind Junior Caminero because of his prodigious power, Taylor Walls because of his defense. Mesa bringing a little bit of both. The 0-2 pitch bounces in the dirt. 1-2.
10: And he had an .825 OPS this year. That's pretty darn good for a guy who's played an elite defensive right field.
0: They picked him up in a trade with Miami just before spring training. Got his shot in the majors in May. The 1-2 is nubbed foul over toward the first base dugout, which the Rays call home. Still 1 ball and 2 strikes.
10: Eddie, isn't it amazing when guys come to Tampa Bay, they get better, especially the pitchers, but it happens with position players all the time.
11: Yeah, it does seem that way. They get opportunities. You can ask Yandy Diaz, Caminero, both of them coming from the Cleveland organization.
0: They wind up the 1-2 pitch. Check swing, roller up the third baseline, but foul as Cole sprang to go and get it. Rolled about 80 feet, and he kicks it away.

0: with his right foot.
1: Yeah, and those are the things that drive swing and miss pitchers crazy. When hitters can foul pitches off that are tough pitches, that usually that if they do chase, they miss. Now it adds another pitch to that pitch count right now, standing at 26.
0: Cole faced five batters in the first inning, gave up a bloop single to Yandy Diaz, walked Junior Caminero, but stranded them both on the base pass. Infield around to the right, the 1-2 pitch, and Mesa swings and misses strike three. Second strikeout for Cole, one away here in a scoreless second.
1: And another swing and miss on the fastball, and that's the one thing that Cole loves to see. He got one from Yandy Diaz early in the count, got another one from Junior Caminero, and another one from Chandler Simpson. So he's diversifying his portfolio of swings and misses with the heater.
2: Eddie, pretty amazing. He averaged almost 97 miles an hour this year with that four-seamer, you know, coming back from Tommy John. Pretty impressive.
0: Batter is Johnny DeLuca, 28-year-old from California. Right-handed hitter, so right on right. The pitch ends in there for a strike. 0-1 to DeLuca, who hit a career-high 11 home runs this year, including two on the final day of the regular season. 266 hitter, third baseman McMahon plays in, and the pitch is high, one ball and one strike.
1: That was interesting. Right during the pitch, there was like a power failure when it comes to the scoreboards all around, and I was surprised that it did not affect DeLuca at all.
0: The pitch, swinging a grounder up the middle. Chisholm behind the back, stabs it on the grasses, sidearm throw to first, gets DeLuca. Jazz Chisholm never ceases to amaze in a multitude of ways, and he makes the difficult look easy there for the second out of the inning.
1: That's a great play, and that's the one thing that Jazz Chisholm can provide. When he wants to come in and play, he does. And you saw him steal base earlier already in the top half of this inning, and this time goes to his right and throws a strike over to first base.
0: Two out, nobody on. Last four have been retired by Cole. Richie Palacios, the hitter, left-handed batter, takes a called strike one. And it looked like Gavin Lux was going to be the starting second baseman this year when things got rolling for the Rays, but he got hurt. Lux never played a game, and so Palacios has been the guy. He swings, hits this in the air right field. Jones going back at the warning track. He looks up, and it's off the wall. Palacios racing into second base, and a head-first dive. He beats the throw by a half second, and he is in there with a two-out double for the Rays.
1: Well, he starts Richie Palacios off with a knuckle curve, and then he backs it up with a changeup at 85 miles per hour, not using his heater off Palacios. And Palacios, getting out of the box in a hurry, gets to second base on a head-first dive, and he needed that because Jones had a really good throw to second base.
0: Taylor Wall is the batter, the number nine hitter for the Rays. Two out, last of the second, no score. But Palacios at second. Here's the pitch. And it's high, 1-0. And interestingly, Palacios wise to call time when he got into second because he steps off the bag immediately, and then the Yankees apply the tag, but the ball was dead. So with that dirtied white jersey, he leads off of second. Walls, the switch hitter, batting left, takes a breaking ball for a strike. The count's even 1-1 on the 222 hitter in the regular season.
2: So this is the Rays' third plate appearance with a runner in scoring position. The Red Sox had a total of three in two games in the wild card series against the Yankees.
0: Yankees started 14 straight scoreless innings on the mound that series. 1-1, check swing, tied him up, and he went around. 1-2.
1: Yeah, Taylor was cheating, looking fastball. He's never seen the ball well off Gerrit Cole. Five strikeouts, four walks, and 0-for-11. What a time it would be for the Rays and Walls to get his first hit off Cole.
0: There's some space off the third base line where McMahon plays. And the 1-2 pitch, well inside. Walls scoots his rear end back. That one came in near the belt buckle to make it 2-2. He's been in the postseason before, but has not experienced the joy of victory. He was on their 22 and 23 wild card rosters, but the Rays have lost seven straight postseason games. And they've only met the Yankees once in the playoffs, and that was back in 2020 when they played the neutral site